0: others have previously been charged and remain before the courts. Bicycle Industries Australia has identified several challenges relating to Queensland's e-bike safety reforms. The changes come into effect next month and will be significant for retailers and riders. Speaking to National Radio News, General Manager at Bicycle Industries Australia, Peter Burke, says the new rules will impact many people who are already using e-bikes safely and responsibly.
1: By requiring everyone to have a car licence, so you need to learn to drive a car first, there's a lot of people in our community that can't get a car licence, and an e-bike is their only form of transportation or ability to leave the house. And we're talking about people that may have a disability or a medical reason such as cerebral palsy or epilepsy.
0: Australia's most popular children's program has been translated into Indigenous language. Residents of northeast Arnhem Land have recorded 5 episodes of Bluey in Yolnu Matha. The ABC says Yolnu concepts have been added for some English words which did not translate, like drop bears. It coincides with the 50th NAIDOC week, which gets underway on the 5th of July. Australian researchers have established a new genetic framework to help scientists better understand how diet drives chronic disease. Scarlett Coppola has more details.
2: Researchers from the University of Queensland examined taste and smell genes to determine whether specific foods cause or are linked to disease. They say taste and smell are two major biological drivers which influence a person's food choices and diet. Despite extensive observational evidence linking diet to chronic disease, strong causal evidence for specific foods, dietary patterns or nutrients remains limited. Unhealthy diets cause an estimated 11 million premature deaths annually, with rising rates of early onset obesity, cancer and diabetes, increasing pressure on global healthcare systems.
0: Turning to sport, New South Wales will look to wrap up the State of Origin series in Game 2 tonight in Melbourne. The Blues came from behind to defeat Queensland in Game 1. Both sides have made numerous changes. Mark Nwonganeetwaze and Dylan Lucas will make their debuts for the Blues, while Payne Haas and Mitchell Moses return. Reece Walsh will start on the bench for the Maroons.
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1: Thank you, Lou. It is Mornings on Noosa FM, and the program is midweek through until midday. After that, there's the news and weather, and then Jazz Plus. So we've got a while to go yet, and we'll also be looking at who the WHO calls the new Ebola outbreak, a public health emergency. Also, we'll have a one on equitable health care, critical for Australians with disabilities. So on the health kick this morning. And they're very interesting things too. Let's have a look at the weather. The Sunshine Coast for Wednesday, partly cloudy, slight chance of a shower. Winds south to southeasterly, 15 to 20 k, tending easterly to southeasterly in the middle of the day, and then becoming light in the early afternoon. My head's spinning. And it's going to be 22. It's currently 20.6 degrees. The humidity has dropped 76%. The chance of rain is 10%. Should that occur, it'll be less than 1 millimetre. There is no fire danger rating, and the UV index is moderate. Well, that's good. I would have thought it would be too. So let's get on with what we were about to do. Why did that slip away? Isn't that amazing, the things that sort of happen? I'm making excuses because what I had disappeared on the screen. So why did that happen? Not too sure there. But let's try this. Anyway, it's from Herb Alpert and his Tijuana Brass.

0: Hey there, I'm Jacob from the First Nations team at the ACCC. Have you been playing Ding Ding games? Did you know these online casino games could be a scam and are illegal in Australia? They're just trying to steal your money. You're not going to get in trouble, but it's important we keep our community safe. If you think you've been scammed, call your bank and report it to the Scam Watch First Nations info line on 1300 303 143. That's 1300 303 143. Authorised by the Australian Government, Canberra.
1: Station sponsor.

0: better keep her. I know it's cheaper than making whoopee.
1: Making whoopee, and that's Ella Fitzgerald. Who else? 20.8 degrees outside, and it's about 12 minutes past 10. Time flies, doesn't it, when you're having fun? I've mentioned that we'll have WHO calls new Ebola outbreak a public health emergency. That'll be coming along around about 10:30. And then at 11:30 we have equitable health care critical for Australians with disabilities. Yes, you can judge a country by the way it cares for its citizenry. Some of the Scandinavian countries are very interesting, and they don't mind paying tax either. But that's a whole new subject. I've had a few rants on that, haven't I? We've got Bobby Gentry coming along now to go from jazz to country, and this is about, well, it's not about my son, it's our youngest son, but that's his name, and she's singing about it. I'm getting completely messed up here. Bobby Gentry with Benjamin.

That faded right out, didn't it? Yes. There should have been a little tick in the box next to the next one, Bobby Cash. I don't know Bobby Cash. And he's doing something that a lot of people have done in country, Ghost Riders in the Sky. So let's have a little listen to that. Just before we do, I'd like to tell you something that happened to Helen and I last night. We went to a changeover of the Rotary Club of Noosa, which was very nice, and there were lots of speeches and awards and stuff like that. But what I'm about to mention is, coming home, I thought I saw something in front. And my headlights weren't on high beam, but nevertheless, they're pretty good. And as I drew closer, it's a fat, tired e-bike with no real light. He's doing a mono. I don't know whether you know what a mono is. It stands the bike up from the front and just does it on a single wheel, the back wheel. And he has no helmet. And I've got to say, he's got no brains. What sort of an upbringing has that kid had, that he gets a powerful thing like that, rides it at night and takes chances? I really do not know. I do not know how that happens. 20.7 outside. This is Midweek. I'm Len Tyler. Through until midday is Bobby Cash.

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1: Good morning, this is Len Tyler, and the programme is Midweek.

They're the Judds. Grandpa, tell me about the good old days. I played that simply because one of our sons, our oldest son, is Justin, and as a young boy he got called Judd. And so they were the Judds. So I thought, well, I want to have a listen to them. It's, let me see, it's 20 minutes away from 11, and we'll be speaking shortly with Sean Carey. He's got some interesting things to say. But we've got a couple of things to sort out, so I think this one from Kate Sobrano is most appropriate. It's The Stairway to Heaven.

0: Kate Sobrano and Stairway to Heaven. What a place heaven must be, where people speak about what they think it is and where it is and what is this there, or does it exist? And so heaven. Anyway, that's Stairway to Heaven with Kate Sobrano. And we had Peter Gunn earlier, and we also had Nielsen Without You. With you, without you, ha. Anyway, it's time now, it's 10:45, so I'm running terribly late for this beaut interview, and it's one of our favourite people, Sean Carey. If I just get his microphone on, that's correct, yes, there we are. Welcome back, Sean.
1: G'day, Len, how are you going? Good to see you.
0: I'm good, thanks. I want to speak about, obviously, real estate, but how do you choose real estate, and what are the traps to be wary of?
1: Yeah, so choosing a real estate agent, and this is from when you're selling. So, choosing a real estate agent, it's a big decision. It's a lot of money involved, and you want to make sure that you choose the best agent that's going to negotiate in your best interest to get the most money. Mm. You should use someone you trust. Mm. If you've had a past relationship with somebody, that's always a really good place to start.
0: Yes.
1: It's probably a good idea to get one or two other people to have a chat to you as well. But at the end of the day, it's a bit like you're employing somebody as an advisor as well as a salesperson. Mm. So if you employ somebody as a lawyer, you need to trust that person. Mm. And it's the same as a real estate agent. I thought this was done and dusted. I thought years ago that, you know, dodgy pressure real estate agent that came in and said, yeah, we can get this much money for you and I reckon we can sell your house for this much and then sign you up, away you go, start the marketing, and then the offers start coming in. And actually, I had a friend call me a couple of weeks ago and they'd been in that situation, which really shocked me because, you know, these are friends that are, they're smart, they're not, generally don't fall for pressure. Mm. They said the next thing we knew we were selling the house and they promised us an amount of money and the offers that started coming in were almost half what they were offering. And they, look, in their head they thought the price was, they were offering was, you know, unrealistic, but I guess they thought, well, if they think so, the agent must know what he's talking about. Maybe we'll get it. So I guess that's the first red flag. I think most people have got a pretty good idea of what the house might be worth. Mm. If you've got an agent telling you way more than that, that's probably the first red flag.
0: Is it good or are there traps in having one agent, whom you might like, if you're living in the same area, so having one agent to sell and one agent and the same agent to buy? Is that
1: to
0: good?
1: Buy through to users to help you find a property?
0: I'm going to flog my house at number 1 Box Street.
1: Yep.
0: And I like the one over in Elizabeth Street. Mm-hmm. Can you handle both? Is that good? Or what are the traps?
1: Yeah. So there's a couple of ways that can work. So traditionally, you know, sometimes an agent's employed to sell a property. They get paid by the seller to sell the property.
0: Yes.
1: Sometimes, depending on what they might have coming up for sale or depending on what, you know, colleagues might have for sale, they may be able to help you find the next move for yourself. Mm. But if they don't have the listing, that's, I guess, out of their generosity, which is great customer service. So that's generally how it works. There are, as a buyer, you can employ a buyer's agent, and the licensing's the same, so a real estate agent can act as a selling agent or a buying agent, not for the same property. But so if you say, look, you know, Sean, I'm not that comfortable and I don't know where to start looking for a property, you could ask your agent to act as a buyer's agent on your behalf, but then you would be paying a fee for that service as well. There are specialist buyer's agents that you can employ to do that as well. So a few scenarios that can work, but...
0: What would you call these people? I'm just thinking with cars, you can employ a person to look for a green Jaguar or whatever of a certain age and things like that. Because they've got knowledge.
1: Yeah, it's a similar thing, same thing. And that's what they're known as, a buyer's agent. Mm. And you'll when you sell a property, it's called a Form 6. That's the appointment to act.
0: Mm-hmm.
1: And the terms and the conditions of that appointment are outlined in that document. Same thing if you decide you want a buyer's agent to help you out. You can agree on what the fee will be.
0: Mm.
1: Often with a buyer's agent, it's a small fee up front to cover their time that they're going to. Well, it's not so much advertising, but they're going to spend quite a bit of time preparing a brief.
0: Mm.
1: Well, they should. Preparing a brief for what you're looking for. They're going to research the market to find, well, these are your options at the moment. They'll probably make some phone calls to some real estate agents that they know and say, look, I've got a buyer that's looking for this. Do you know anything that might be coming up in that area? So there's usually an upfront fee for a buyer's agent, and then there's also a commission component to it as well on the successful completion of a sale. And they can be really good. Some specialise in investment properties. Others specialise in helping people that are looking to move from interstate. So, you know, that's a difficult process. Mm. You know, if you're either going to spend, you know, quite a lot of money coming up to the area, which you might call a holiday, but looking for a house may or may not be a holiday, but that's quite a process, right? So you probably end up with 4 or 5 or 6 trips to the area, having a look around at different areas, and learning about them, not knowing that much. So a buyer's agent can be really, really valuable in that instance. Mm. Also, if you're busy, you know,
0: not everybody's retired.
1: If you're busy with with work or business or family, whatever it is, you just go, I just don't have time to spend Saturday morning or, you know, whatever day during the week driving around looking at properties to look at.
0: I'm going to ask you about a type of person. When we came here, we were standing on the banks of Noosa River one evening. It was beautiful. We'd had dinner and we're probably holding hands. And I said, you know, we could live here.
1: Yeah.
0: So we asked the kids and they said, no, that's all right, we don't mind. Later on they said they were lying and they didn't want us to go. But anyway, so we went. But my point is this. We had a look around and areas that we would like to do or whatever. We tried to see. I saw an area and I thought, this looks like Eltham in Victoria. Mm-hmm. And I thought, let's have a look at this. And what's it called up on the hill there overlooking Noosa Beach?
1: Oh, Little Cove.
0: Little Cove,
1: yes,
0: that's right,
1: yes,
0: yeah.
1: Yes, yes.
0: And I said, here's where we're going to buy, Helen. And the first place was about triple what my budget. Unbelievably expensive.
1: And, yeah, well, and that's, you know, things have changed. Well, it's not so much lately, but the internet and realestate.com and online portals like Domain and realestate.com have really changed how that process happens.
0: Mm.
1: I remember when I bought my first home in Melbourne, we knew we had a budget. We walked into the real estate agent, sat down at someone's desk and said, we've got this much money to spend, what do you got?
0: Mm.
1: And most of them looked at us and went, that's not enough, I can't be bothered.
0: Go get a mortgage.
1: So then that becomes, you know, you're driving around with a real estate agent showing you all the houses that they've got and they're trying to get you to buy one of theirs. And the power's been put into the consumer's hands now.
0: Mm.
1: You don't have to do that now. You don't have to find the real estate agent, stand in the window, look at the photos. You can do it all online. So you come across Little Cove, you go, wow, this is beautiful. And then you jump online and go, whoa. So that's changed quite a lot, which is good. I think that helps consumers. It gives consumers a lot more information, which comes back to my initial, what we started with there. Pressure to sign up to an agency agreement is binding. Signing up to an agency agreement is binding for a minimum of 60 days, usually 90. Once you've signed that document, there's probably going to be marketing costs there, so you're locked into that service for that period of time, and you're probably going to invest between $3,000 and $5,000 in marketing for photos and internet and whatever else that needs to happen.
0: So what happens if they can't sell it and you've spent this money?
1: It's not
0: refundable. You've spent the money.
1: Yeah, you've spent the money. Yeah. So, you know, this is the other thing that, so the pressure there locks you into that. And this is, and the agents that do it, which I really did think these days were over, but no, apparently they're not. The agents that do it, they do it because they know once you've paid that marketing, you're not going to want to go to another agent and pay for the marketing all over again. You're just going to go, oh, we're not happy, we don't like you, but just go and do your job and get it done, which isn't a great result. That's not a great way to, you know, to sell an asset that's worth $1 million, $2 million, $3 million dollars. It's not a great relationship. It's not a great way to do it. The level of trust is eroded.
0: Yeah, gee. It's a time of pressure and tension too, which could affect the health. In fact, it could affect the health of older people who are coming to retire here, and their health is not the best. And if they get some pressure person breathing down their neck, that could be quite stressful, particularly if you're signed and therefore legally bound to the person.
1: It's an uncertain time in your life. Like, it's a really difficult decision to make if you're moving from a home that you've lived in even for a couple of years. But you know, we're selling this. We want to move to that. Some people are in the position they can purchase before they sell. Most people aren't. So how do you navigate that? Do you wait till you find the house that you want to buy and then put the property on the market, and then you might miss out on
0: it? You're going to miss,
1: Or do you sell the property and then there's the uncertainty of, well, now I've got 30 days to find my next home that I'm going to live in for the next 10 years. So there's a lot of uncertainty. It's a very emotional process, and having someone that's transactional just worried about the getting the sale, making it happen, misses all of that. You should have somebody that you know is batting in your best interests, out to get the most money, out to get the most money for your property.
0: Sure. Yeah. We've got news coming up. I'd like to ask a couple of things before then, if I may. Are pressure tactics generally the norm in the industry or not?
1: I didn't think so until I was talking to my friends a couple of weeks ago. I like to think that the industry is, you know, got a level of professionalism in it now that, you know, most people that you're dealing with will allow, I guess is the word, people to make the choice, not pressure them into making the choice.
0: You can say no if you're if you've invited an agent to come and the pressure's really on. You need to be bold enough to say, no, I'm sorry, I don't want your services. And he may say some nasty things, but if you're uncertain, isn't it better to drop out then?
1: Here's probably another red flag. If an agent turns up to you at a meeting to appraise your house and they've got the paid listing paperwork with them, that's probably a pretty good sign that they're going to push hard to get the listing before they leave. The better way, thanks for coming, this is my appraisal, have you got any questions? And then you should make the decision of when you want to put the house on the market and who that is. So if you're feeling pressure, just say, thank you, I need to think about this.
0: In the world of real estate, are there the listers and sellers? Are some people very good at listing?
1: Within some agencies are set up like that. And some, you know, there are agents that are very, very good at finding listings, and there's some agents that are very, very good with dealing with buyers. And often you'll see a team of, you know, two agents that work really well together, and one takes care of the listing side of things in that relationship, and one takes care of the buying side of things in that relationship.
0: Okay. Sean, we've got news. If you could hang on, we'll have a few questions after news, but let's go across right now to the news and find out what's happening in the world. So much is happening, isn't it? In fact, some of it's quite incredible. And some of the people who run the world are bloody stupid. that they are, and so are some of the people who vote for them and put them in. But anyway, that's life. It's almost 11 o'clock. Boy, the hours are speeding by, aren't they? And it's 20.5 degrees, and I think it's news time, so let's cut across right now and get the Radio National news. This is 101.3 FM. I'm Len Tyler. Larger!

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1: National Radio News.
2: Hello, I'm Laura Devoy. Childcare workers have welcomed the extension of a 15% pay rise. The government is investing a further $3.6 billion over the next 2 years to fund the pay rise for an additional 18 months. But the investment will be tied to a commitment from childcare centres to limit fee increases. Elizabeth has worked in the industry for more than 20 years. She says the pay rise will help people stay in the job for longer, which benefits the children.
3: Consistency of the educators more important for the children. If they see the same face every day, they very happy. And if they see different faces every day, different faces coming and looking after the children, they're very distressed. So I'm happy about this pay rise, stay longer.
2: Travel advice for several Middle Eastern countries has been lowered, but the government has warned the situation could change quickly. Scarlett Coppola reports.
4: Bahrain, Israel, Kuwait, Qatar and the United Arab Emirates are no longer listed as do not travel, but as reconsider your need to travel. However, there are some parts of Israel the government is urging Australians not to visit. The change comes as the US and Iran prepare to sign a deal to end their conflict. The Department of Foreign Affairs and Trade says warnings could go back up if conditions deteriorate. The advice for Iran, Iraq, Lebanon, Palestine, Syria and Yemen remains do not travel. Australians should check the government's Smart Traveller website before travelling.
2: Text messages sent using unregistered branded sender IDs will soon appear on mobile phones as unverified, and they'll be grouped in a single thread with other unverified messages. The changes are designed to give Australians more confidence that messages sent with a branded sender ID are legit and will help to better identify scams. They'll come into effect from the 1st of July. Hundreds of mining jobs are set to go in Western Australia. Hancock Iron Ore says it has reduced mining activity at the Roy Hill mine site in the Pilbara. The company, which is owned by mining magnate Gina Rinehart, did not reveal how many jobs would be lost, but reports suggest it could be as much as 10% of the 5,000-strong workforce. Roger Yench returns to Tasmania's cabinet following the resignation of Jane Howlett. Premier Jeremy Rockliffe has been forced into his second reshuffle this month. Mr Yench takes the portfolios of tourism, hospitality and events, racing, community and multicultural affairs and arts. Joe Palmer's responsibilities have increased to include women and the prevention of family and sexual violence. A New South Wales man has been recognised for half a century of service with the SES. Mark Ryan was 14 years old when he joined the State Emergency Service in Dubbo. He spent the past 22 years in the Gilgandra unit. Mr Ryan has received the 50-year service clasp and life membership at a ceremony attended by family, fellow volunteers and community leaders. Turning to sport, Erling Haaland has led Norway to a 4-1 win over Iraq at the FIFA World Cup. Haaland scored 2 goals in the first half to put Norway in the lead. Earlier this morning, France beat Senegal 3-1. Kylian Mbappe scored 2 goals. The third match of the day between Argentina and Algeria is about to get underway. Later, Austria will face Jordan. And police are urging football fans to celebrate safely at World Cup live sites when the Socceroos take on the USA on Saturday. The warning comes after a man allegedly discharged a flare at a live site in Adelaide on Sunday.
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7: Thank you, Lou. It is morning indeed. Let's have a look at the weather. The Sunshine Coast for Wednesday, partly cloudy, slight chance of a shower, winds south to southeasterly, 15 to 20k, tending east to southeasterly in the middle of the day and then becoming light in the early afternoon. Chance of rain is 10%. Should that occur, it'll be less than 1 millimetre, and there is no fire danger rating today. The UV index is moderate, and the humidity is still reasonably high at 79%, and the temperature is 20.5 degrees. So there we are. Look, it's not a bad time. It's always nice weather here, almost always anyway, so have a nice day. And before we go back to music, I've got a couple of things that I'd like to ask Sean Carey, because they're important. Real estate is important. We all do it at some stage or another. Even if people aren't buying houses, they rent and they've got to go and negotiate these things. So pressure tactics, you should say no. It's a danger sign, is it? Oh, hang on, I've got your microphone off. Sorry. Oh, you're right.
8: Yeah. Well, yeah, if you're feeling pressure, the choice is yours.
7: And if you're
8: Before you sign.
7: Yeah, that's right.
8: There's no harm in stepping back and going, just let me think about this, and then calling the agent saying, all right, we're ready to go. Let's get this moving, rather than sitting there with questions that you have I done the right thing? I don't know.
7: Yeah. Because there could be quite a bit of uncertainty. And if there is, don't sign anything and be bold enough, even if there's protesting from the agent, to say no if you don't like what's happening. What about the person, I've had this too with properties, a person who comes along and says, listen, you need to go with me because I'm going to get you more money than anybody else. And I say, how are you going to do that? And then they say, I'm sharp, I'm cool, et cetera, et cetera. Isn't there a limit to what they can offer in terms of that? Isn't that guided by some state body?
8: So look, when you get an appraisal from an agent, mm-hmm. it's not a valuation, it's an appraisal.
7: Yes.
8: So a valuer is licensed under a different mm-hmm. act to provide a value on a property on this given day.
7: Mm-hmm.
8: An agent can only provide an appraisal. An agent works within the market, and the market is constantly changing. So the best practice is provide recent comparable sales.
7: Mm.
8: So, we look at a four-bedroom house in a suburb that's got X, Y, and Z features.
7: Mm.
8: We should be looking for similar properties in the same area that a buyer might look at if they're looking for a property like that.
7: Sure.
8: And from that, you say, well, this is, I think this might be a little bit under what your place is worth, and I think this might be a little bit over what your place is worth, but this is probably the range. Ideally, within 5 or 10%, but that can be quite big depending on what it is. Mm. And then from there, you should be looking for the process. How is the agent going to market your property and run the campaign to sell your property for the most money that's in the market? Because the market changes.
7: So that's not rude. It's common sense to ask the process.
8: Absolutely.
7: Yeah.
8: I think this is what your house is worth.
7: Yeah.
8: If you agree on that, because you don't have to agree with that, you can say, no, I think it's worth more, which most of us would like to think that, but say, okay, if that's what you think, how are you going to go and market my property to get the most money for me? And that's, I guess, what you're paying the agent for.
7: Mm.
8: You're paying the agent to negotiate the best outcome for your interest, not to get the property sold in the first day that it's on the market. Sometimes that is the best outcome.
7: Mm.
8: I'm not saying there's anything wrong with that, but if the agent can't outline to you, we're going to do this, we're going to do that, this is what my goal is, to get the most competition in the market, because I know when there's more people looking at something, we're more likely to get a better result. And that's what you should be getting from an agent, not, I sold this house down the road for this much money and I've got the street record and, we've got 15 listings in the area, so therefore we're the best.
7: Mm.
8: Or we've sold, our business has sold 30 properties this month and look at us go. Some real estate seems to celebrate, well, the industry celebrates the people that seem to make the most money or make the most sales or whatever it is. It may not be the best way to assess a real estate agent and if they're acting in your best interest.
7: Yeah. So lots to think about, very, very important. Just one final thing if I could, Sean. There's, we sort of touched on it before, but there is a governing body that makes standards to which you and everybody else must abide by, and presumably they have a schedule, to impose a a restriction or a caution or a fine or something? Is there such a body?
8: Yeah, so, you know, properties are transacted under the Property Act. Rental properties are transacted under the Rental Tenancy Act, Residential Tenancy Act. And so as a real estate agent, depending on what you're doing, you transact under those acts. The Office of Fair Trading oversees that, and there are fines for breaching that legislation. So if you're not unfortunately, pressure tactics don't fall into that. So you can't be fined for pressuring someone to sign an agency agreement, and that's more an ethical question there. But yes, and then the REIQ is the peak body for real estate in Queensland, and they facilitate, it's called compulsory professional development now. They facilitate that as along with other training providers, but that's also overseen by the Office of Fair Trading. So, but yeah, the Office of Fair Trade, there are fines, and they can be significant for misleading advertising.
7: Yes.
8: Like even little things like if you've got a view that you've photographed and there's a power line in it and you Photoshop the power line out, that's illegal. You can be fined quite a lot of money for that.
7: What about if they Photoshop the power line out just to give you a comfortable aesthetic, but told you there is a power line in there?
8: No, not acceptable. No. If they enhance a photo by making the grass a little bit greener than it might look, that's reasonable. That's considered reasonable. It's not misleading because the grass could be that green if you fertilise it and you mow it regularly and water it. The power line can't move. That's stuck there. So you can't change something that's not.
7: But my neighbour sold his house, and out of curiosity, we went online to see how it was portrayed. And I said to Helen, "Look, that's quality furnishing that Ben's got in there." Yeah. Anyway, it turned out he didn't have any furnishing except in the one room, but they Photoshop it in.
8: Yep.
7: If they say this is what it could look like, is that
8: you actually don't have to say it. It's called virtual styling because it's reasonable that somebody could present the property as is. So advertising it as such is okay because you haven't changed where the wall is, you haven't changed where a kitchen bench is, you haven't taken a power line away, or putting furniture in for photography often will style a home, which is a great idea. Virtual styling is acceptable. I mean, I've got my own opinion on it. I think it disappoints in the end because people look at the photos and go, wow, look at, like as you said, wow, look at what he's got in there. Yeah. That's quality furnishing. And they walk into the house and it's vacant. It's kind of a letdown. Right?
7: So, well, there's an old single bed or something.
8: Yeah, exactly. But, you know, look, it's not illegal to do that.
7: Yeah.
8: And you've got to be careful of even putting disclaimers on photos because a reasonable person would look at a photo on a photo board or on realestate.com or domain.com and see what they see there. That you're not expecting somebody to read the fine print and say this has been added to the photo and it doesn't actually exist. It's what you could do to the property. Got to be really careful with that again because it sets an expectation of somebody's going to come to the property and see this and then they get there and it's not there.
7: So is it, or I'm just thinking of a program that we watch sometimes early on television on ABC, Phil somebody, I think the guy is, and he goes in London, he works a different way in Australia, in England, I mean, he goes to a place and says, this isn't selling because rotten wallpaper, crappy carpet or whatever else, and they hire people to come in and put the carpet in or store the furniture or whatever. Is that worthwhile, having
8: Absolutely.
7: Some sort of professional person?
8: Absolutely. Yeah. I mean, there's a limit to it, right? There's an investment you can make that'll get a return that's going to be worth your time and your money, but major renovations, you're taking a punt on, you know, on it. But as far as, you know, painting the walls, furnishing a property with, because what you live in a home, you've got your favourite comfortable couch or your favourite comfortable chair that you sit there and you watch the TV at night and you go, oh, I love this. It may not visually be the best piece of furniture for that room, and it can completely change the way the house presents. Absolutely worth doing that and getting somebody in to have a look at that. I've had properties where we've completely styled or partially styled, or, and I'm confident that the return on that is between five and 10 times what you invest in it.
7: I know. We came from our family home, which was much larger than the present one, and we had some good furniture. We still have. And because we love it, it's probably, you would think it's crowded. We think it's all right, but I'm told you shouldn't have too much clutter. But we did get rid of our piano. That's about the only thing we've done. To sort of sum up, you have a right to your property, so be careful and cherish that right before you sign. Don't listen to loud mouths.
8: Absolutely. Yeah. You can listen to them. They can sometimes be great, but if you're feeling pressure, then you probably need to step back and go, just let me think about this. It's not going to hurt to think about it for 24 hours. If people are promising they've got buyers and they need you to sign here to get those buyers through, they do need you to sign there to get the buyers through. But again, the buyers are unlikely to disappear in a day. If you're comfortable, great. If not, don't do it. I think it's always better business if someone comes to you rather than the pressure being put on them to do something they don't want to do.
7: Font of all wisdom and knowledge, Sean Carey has been my guest today. I'm sorry that it's run over the wrong times, but we were talking about emails and all things like that. But it's always good to speak with you, Sean. And
8: thanks, Len. Thanks for having me.
7: Pleasure, and look forward to next time. It's 18 minutes past 11, I think, and we've got something lined up. I'm sure we have. Goodness me, I mistook that colour for this. Look, I'll tell you what. That's something I recognise, yes. I think we'll play that. This is from Adele, and it's Hello.
9: Hello, it's me.

0: That's Air Supply, Lost in Love, from their Greatest Hits album. 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It doesn't look like it's going to reach 22. It's sort of plateaued out. Who calls the new Ebola outbreak a public health emergency? Well, the World Health Organization, that's who, has declared the current Ebola outbreak in Central and East Africa a public health emergency of international concern, with hundreds of cases already reported across Uganda and the Democratic Republic of Congo. Health experts say the outbreak is particularly concerning because it involves a rare strain which currently has no approved vaccine. Boy, that's a bad thing. Let's hear that story.
1: The World Health Organization has declared the current Ebola outbreak in Central and East Africa a public health emergency of...
0: Well, we did have that. Why has that cut out? I am not sure. Let's try again.
1: The World Health Organization has declared the current Ebola outbreak in... Africa, a public health emergency of international concern, with hundreds of cases already reported across Uganda and the Democratic Republic of Congo. Health experts say the outbreak is particularly concerning because it involves a rare strain which currently has no approved vaccine. The Wire's Mamina Shakur spoke to Thomas Jeffries, senior lecturer in microbiology at Western Sydney University, about the risks of the outbreak.
2: So the main reason it's different to previous ones is that it's a very rare strain. So usually Ebola outbreaks are the Zaire strain, which was the major pandemic people might remember from 2014. This particular strain is much rarer. It's only been seen three times in sort of infection cycles, and there's no vaccine or specific approved treatment for this individual strain. So it makes it a bit more of a high-risk situation in terms of its ease of treatment, I guess.
3: This outbreak involves a rare strain, as you said, which currently doesn't have the vaccine. How much more difficult does that make controlling the spread?
2: Quite a lot more difficult, because often the vaccines are given to frontline health workers that are particularly at risk from Ebola. And unfortunately, a few of the fatalities that we've seen so far in this outbreak are those sort of health workers and people from the health authorities. So it makes it a lot, I guess, higher risk to treat people with the disease if the staff from, you know, like World Health Organization and the health staff in the field can't get vaccinated. But also it just makes, obviously, the vaccines for the other strain are both pretty in their early days of use. So they haven't really been used too much to control the actual spread of infection. It's more about contact tracing, managing borders and movement of populations.
3: You mentioned that healthcare workers are obviously the most vulnerable group. How are we protecting the frontline workers right now?
2: So for this particular strain, as I said, the vaccine there's no vaccine approved. So one of the ways they generally do it is a vaccine, but also personal protective equipment. And I'm sure your listeners have seen those images of people with the big sort of hazmat suits with the masks and goggles. And so a lot of personal protective equipment, because Ebola is spread through body fluids and tissues and can be spread by handling dead bodies and things like that. So often it's a matter of personal protective equipment, respirators, face masks, gloves, and full body coverings.
3: How effective are those full body coverings and those suits?
2: They're usually pretty effective, but the fact that we're still seeing healthcare workers getting Ebola and dying at a reasonably high rate means they're not 100% foolproof, because obviously you have to use them and disinfect them afterwards or destroy them afterwards. And, you know, if you're then handling something afterwards that's perhaps got a blood sample or something like that, there's still a risk. So, you know, they do a reasonably good job, but it's not perfect. And that's why, you know, it's important to also have the vaccine and the treatments available.
3: How concerned should Australians be around this outbreak?
2: At this stage, in terms of it spreading to Australia, the risk seems very low. So the World Health Organization hasn't recommended closing borders or anything yet. And we have probably the strongest quarantine and, you know, travel controls in the world. So anyone coming from those affected regions would declare that when they come in through customs and be monitored and perhaps tested or at least observed for symptoms. At the moment, it's affecting Uganda and the Democratic Republic of the Congo. There's obviously a higher risk in regions and countries around that where people are spreading. But currently, the risk of it spreading to Australia is very low as long as people keep being on top of, you know, flight manifests and things like that.
3: And lastly, what is the current challenge in, I guess, tracking and containing the Ebola outbreaks in regions affected by conflict and poverty at the moment?
2: Yeah, so the epicentre of this particular outbreak is particularly difficult. And whilst there's been cases in some of the bigger cities in those regions, a lot of it's still quite rural. And these are areas that are very impacted by regional conflict. And they're also areas with a lot of transient populations involved in mining and logging. And there's large terrorist groups controlling regions of this part of Central Africa. So it's, yeah, it makes it very difficult or dangerous for health workers to get in there and control the situation. But it's also very hard to track populations of people moving around in that environment.
1: That was Thomas Jeffries, Senior Lecturer in Microbiology at Western Sydney University, speaking to The Wire's Momina Shakur.
0: This program was produced by Momina Shakur and featured Thomas Jeffries, Senior Lecturer in Microbiology at Western Sydney University. Reminds me too of the fact that we see ourselves and England and America, France and Spain, things like that, as the world. That's the world. Well, I don't know whether you're aware of this, but the world that we know, this professional world where we've all got clean things and good living standards, is 20% of the population. The other 80% usually have a life expectancy of slightly shy of, and sometimes in excess of, 40. So when we think of the world, it's not really the world, and Africa with its many countries in there and problems is often a place where disease, such as they spoke of there, spreads so quickly. It's time to go back to music. Enough waffle from Leonard. This is American Breed.
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Hi, it's Sean from Sean Carey Real Estate, proud sponsor of Noosa FM. This year, we're celebrating our 10th birthday. Our connection with Noosa FM began 10 years ago when a presenter found his forever home that we were marketing. It's these personal connections that I believe make our business about people, not property. Thank you to all our clients and customers over the years. And if you're thinking of a move, it would be my pleasure.

0: reluctant to go any higher. It's supposed to get to 22. So let's hope it gets... look, if the rain doesn't come, that's beautiful. I can go out and do my bike ride. Like to say hi to somebody who's very special. He stepped up to be assistant governor, a role I enjoyed one time in Rotary, and it's Ted Pipke. He's a very capable... Tex Pipke, what am I saying? I can't understand my own writing. Tex is a very capable fellow indeed, and he'll make a terrific assistant governor. So welcome into the position, Tex. This was our changeover dinner last night, which was very enjoyable, and I had the company, well, of a lot of people, but in particular Robin and Julie from the Women's Shed, and Karen from, I can't think of Karen's surname, from council, all lovely people, really interesting conversations too. And others who I spoke to, so if I haven't mentioned your name, forgive me, there were just so many last night. But it's time to go back to a bit of, a bit of information. It's another interview, which is on equitable health, and that's been the theme this morning. Equitable healthcare critical for Australians with disabilities. Without health, communities cannot move forward because health is about quality of life. Yet in Australia, people with disabilities continue to face significant barriers to equitable health care. Australia's disability strategy is focusing on closing the gap in this area.
1: Without health, communities cannot move forward because health is about quality of life. Yet in Australia, people with disabilities continue to face significant barriers to equitable health care. Australia's disability strategy is focused on closing the gap in this area. Powered Media's producer, Emma Myers, reports.
2: Australia is slowly shifting in bringing health professionals with disability into the sector to provide a more inclusive healthcare. By doing so, the positive impact of patients with the disability is more positive. Dr. Dinesh Palapana is an emergency doctor with a spinal cord injury he obtained in a car accident, but it didn't stop him from following his dream. Sam Drummond started asking Dr. Palapani what the sector is afraid of by employing health workers with a disability.
3: I wondered for a long time, will the patients take me seriously? Will they trust me? There is some data that shows that trust in the healthcare system has been on the decline for a while. So on the back of that, I was like, will they actually trust me? How will the patients see me? But here we are chatting 10 years nearly after I became a doctor, and the patients have been amazing. I haven't ever had one patient say, can you do your job? Are you a doctor? I don't trust you with my care. So it got me thinking, right? It was actually the attitudes of the system and the people within it, not the attitude of the community. And I think there's a disconnect between how far our community has come and where the system is.
4: Do you find that people gravitate towards you because they say, well, I'm going to go to Dr. Dinesh because he understands this a bit more?
3: There have actually been journal articles published in peer-reviewed journals about this very point. Some of these studies say that patients want a doctor who gets it. One of my best moments in medicine was when I was on a night shift, and about 2 a.m., this patient comes in with a significant disability, just like me, but they were quite ill, very ill. And I was to be their doctor, and I rolled to their bedside and they said, I'm so glad that you're my doctor tonight because I know that you'd understand. So I've had moments like that. I remember what it's like to be a patient. I know what it's like to have a disability. I know all the different things that go with it. So hopefully that flows on to the patients. There was a study done in the US not too long ago which said about 81% of medical students said that they are not confident managing the needs of people with disability. We have 1 in 6 people with disability globally. They're more dependent on the healthcare system. The healthcare outcomes are worse. So we need more people within the system that can inform medicine and the healthcare system about the disability experience through their lived experience.
4: So what are the biggest barriers that you see for patients with disability coming in to the hospital system?

0: I think there are physical barriers. So you may have an inaccessible hospital, right? Some hospitals are so old, so even their doorways or ramps or stairs or whatever might not be accessible. And we have these conversations all the time, right? The built environment, the logistics of getting to an appointment. What about a carer? What about transport? What if you have to do a bowel routine before you leave the house and that goes wrong? What if no one turns up to take you to your appointment or to the hospital? What if you live far away? You know, there are rural Australians with disability. I've heard some terrible stories. I was out in Longreach a couple of weeks ago, and for some of those guys to get into the city to get care, you know, even on the plane, I met a guy who has to come in weekly to get a dressing change. So I think there are all these logistical challenges, there are physical challenges, but I think the biggest thing is attitudes.
1: I want to get an idea of where you see yourself in say 10 years' time, but also the medical system in general. What's your vision for the health system in Australia in 10 years?
0: The billions of dollars that we invest in healthcare is supposed to serve a human being. But if that human being is not having the best experience, if that human being is not getting the surgery that they want or the care that they need or the best outcomes, then we, one of the wealthiest countries on earth, are doing something wrong. And when it comes to people with disability, I think we need to collaborate with the people who have lived experience across the spectrum of disability, but also across the spectrum of geography. Mm. Because the needs of someone living in a metropolitan centre is different to someone living in a rural region. And Australia is so unique in that it's vast. And we just need to ask, hey, what do we need to do to make this better for you? And I think if we do that, we'll work towards something beautiful.
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3: This program was produced by Emma Myers and featured Dr. Dinesh Palepana, emergency doctor and disability advocate. It's 11:45. Oh, goodness, only 15 minutes left of Midweek with Len Tyler. But I'll be back next week between 9 and noon, and we'll be doing it all again. Have some interesting interviews and some great music. And there's more programs coming along too. There's, for instance, one that's very popular with a lot of people, and this is Pet Puri.
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Go Rockin' Bob and Bobby Day. That's a blast from the past. These are really old songs, aren't they? Not just 10 years old, it's many decades. But they're a bit of fun, and that's what we like to do. 21.5, it is going to reach 22 after all. I think I was wrong. But 21.5 looks nice outside, so that's good. And what's especially good is I got to park close to the station this morning. Yeah, well, that's me. Let's see. I want to say hello to the fishermen of Noosa Banks down at the jetty there. Chris, Peter, Neil and others. And Chris, you said that Jenny's now got a hybrid. So you're obviously happy with electric cars, and good on you. That's a good thing to be happy with. One of the things that I'm unhappy with at Boak's Landing, there's been a lot of brutality to the landing, and lights torn down and everything, and now there was one remaining light. It wasn't in operation, but it was one of the old 240 volt lights, and some bloody idiot has come along with a can of green paint and sprayed the light so as if it was working it wouldn't come out, or it'd come out all green. There are just people with such stupid, like the one I spoke of earlier last night, the kid on the bike doing a mono, no helmet, no bloody backlight. Anyway, so there's lots of things to groan about, isn't there? But there's plenty to think is rather nice. And I think the persons who can express that at this moment are Barbara Streisand and Barry Gibb.

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It's packed full of local news, interviews, commentary, plus great music. 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
2: Hello, I'm Laura Devoy. One Nation leader Pauline Hanson will today address the National Press Club for the first time. Her party has seen a significant rise in support in recent months, with several polls showing support for One Nation is now higher than the Coalition and very close to Labor. Prime Minister Anthony Albanese was asked this morning what questions he had for Senator Hanson.
3: The questions that I hope are asked at the Press Club is, why is it that One Nation is opposed to all of the cost of living measures that my government has put in place, whether it be these cost of living measures on childcare, whether it be free TAFE, the cut to student debt.
2: The former chief executive of Star has been fined $700,000 and banned from managing a corporation for 6 years. Federal Court Justice Michael Lee found Matthias Becker failed to inform the Star's board of suspicious conduct committed by a Chinese junket operator in 2018 and 2019. Former Star General Counsel Paula Martin has been fined $400,000 and banned for 7 years. The penalties were significantly lower than what the Australian Securities and Investments Commission originally sought. Riders are being reminded penalties for dangerous e-bike usage in Queensland will soon increase. The laws, which will crack down on dangerous and illegal e-bikes and scooters, will come into effect next month. It follows a parliamentary inquiry and more than 5,000 public submissions. Speaking to National Radio News, General Manager at Bicycle Industries Australia, Peter Burke, explains how riders in the wrong will be affected.
4: Significant penalties, and they have gone up dramatically in Queensland. A lot of them are starting at around $600 if you do the wrong thing. Queensland has now introduced more powers for the police. If they identify you doing the wrong thing, they have the ability to seize and crush the bike. We also have the scenario that parents can now be held liable for the actions of their child under 16.
2: In the US, five people have been charged over an alleged plot to attack the UFC event at the White House earlier this week. The FBI says it thwarted the alleged plan, which reportedly involved using explosive drones to target nearby buildings and force a mass evacuation, which would have directed people towards a sniper team. Five people are in custody, though 23 have been identified as part of a wider network. Vice President J.D. Vance spoke to Fox News.
5: Trying to look at the underground networks that drive towards this violence. 23 people do not get to the point where they're going to commit a mass terror incident in Washington, D.C. without some serious funding, without some serious coordination. And we've actually been trying to go with those networks of coordination because this is a terrorist plot.
2: A Tasmanian devil who escaped her enclosure at Paradise Country on the Gold Coast 2 weeks ago has been recaptured. Sniffer dogs, drones and humane traps were all used in the search for the animal named Mary. She was found in bushland in the suburb of Oxenford, less than 2 kilometres from the park last night. A spokesperson for Village Roadshow Theme Parks, which owns the park, says Mary was in an unstable condition and was rushed to a vet who was able to stabilise her. Turning to sport, New South Wales will look to wrap up the State of Origin series in Game 2 tonight in Melbourne. The Blues came from behind to defeat Queensland in Game 1. For the Blues, Payne Haas and Mitchell Moses return, with Mark Nwonganitawase and Dylan Lucas to start. For the Maroons, the changes are all on the bench, including Rhys Walsh.
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1: 4 minutes past 12. Hello, I'm Al Hensley. Thank you to Len Tyler for the midweek show. I'm inviting you now to join me until 2 o'clock for state-of-the-art modern jazz on Jazz Plus.

welcome to the program to Open Jazz Plus this afternoon. Beautiful laid-back piece called Flamenco Sketches by trumpeter Miles Davis from his classic 1959 release, Kind of Blue. And Miles Davis was born 100 years ago this year, and we're celebrating his 100th anniversary throughout 2026 in the jazz world. Featured on that alongside Miles was John Coltrane on the tenor sax, Cannonball Adderley on the alto, Bill Evans piano, Paul Chambers bass, and Jimmy Cobb on drums. It's 20.5 degrees, going for a top of 22 in Noosa today and down to 14 overnight. Thursday should be cloudy. Friday, Saturday, Sunday, a shower or two. And the temperature range of 14 to 24 degrees. On the show today, new releases and classic sides from the cutting edge of modern jazz, from bop, blues, Brazilian, and soul jazz to cool jazz, modal, fusion, Latin, avant-garde, and a little bit of mainstream as well. And today we celebrate the birthday of bassist Chuck Rainey, who was born on this day in 1940. So we'll hear him in the first set on this particular title from a band called Bluesiana Hurricane, from the self-titled 1995 album, featuring Lester Bowie on trumpet, Bobby Watson alto, Bill Doggett organ, Sue Foley guitar, Will Calhoun drums, and birthday boy Chuck Rainey on the bass. This is A Bitter Dose.

0: That was a piece called We'll Be Together Again, written by Frankie Lane. And that was performed by Steve Davis on the trombone from his album Steve Davis Meets Hank Jones. It came out in 2023 with Hank on the piano. Before that, a brand new release from Brazilian pianist and vocalist Elian Elias, and also composer. She was doing Sambu Sambu from her brand new release, Ao Vivo, recorded live in San Francisco. And before that, at the top of the set, Bluesiana Hurricane from their self-titled 1995 album, and a piece called A Bitter Dose that featured on the bass Chuck Rainey, who was born on this day in 1940. 27 minutes to one. This is Jazz Plus. You're listening to Noosa FM. Great to be with you this afternoon. I'm Al Hensley, and I've got some brand new releases from the US coming in the next break, next bracket. So stay tuned. I'll be right back.
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0: Got some more jazz vocals on the way, but first, pianist Billy Childs from his 2026 brand new release, Triumvirate. This is a piece called Like Father, Like Son.

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0: Thelonious Monk's Well You Needn't, played by pianist Emmett Cohen from his latest album, Universal Truth. On the trumpet was Jeremy Belt, Ron Carter was on the bass, and Joe Farnsworth on drums. Before that, another pianist on vocals as well, Charles Brown, with the Charlie Rich tune, Who Will the Next Fool Be? That came from his album of 1986, One More from the Road. And the guitar soloist was Billy Butler. And Billy Childs on piano as well at the top of the set with Like Father, Like Son from his 2026 album, Triumvirate. 8 minutes to one. This is Jazz Plus. You're listening to Noosa FM. Good afternoon. I'm Al Hensley. Great to be with you. And I'll be right back after the break with some Scandinavian jazz.
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0: Coming up in this next set, some more new release jazz vocal, and we're also going to hear a title from just before the modern jazz era with one of the great guitar players in jazz. But first, from Sweden and Norway, here's tenor saxophonist Marius Neset from his album of 2015, Pinball, with Ivo Neem on piano, Jim Hart vibes, Peter Eld on bass, and Anton Eger on drums. And this is a piece called World Song, Part 2.

0: right back to 1941 for that one. A mainstream jazz classic, Flying Home, a tune written by Benny Goodman and Lionel Hampton, who were playing on the recording. Benny on the clarinet and Lionel on the vibes and on guitar was one of the most influential jazz guitarists, Charlie Christian, and Fletcher Henderson on the piano. And that came from the album The Original Guitar Hero, celebrating the music of Charlie Christian. Before that, a new release called The Sistering. And we heard from that Kate McGarry performing her song Origins. And at the top of the set from Norway, saxophonist Marius Neset with World Song Part 2 from 2015 and his album Pinball, bringing the time now to 9 minutes past one as we head into the second half of today's Jazz Plus. This is Noosa FM. I'm Al Hensley. I'll be right back after the break with some new release Aussie jazz.
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0: Welcome back to Jazz Plus. Coming up in this next set, some more jazz vocals. We'll start it off with Aussie pianist Freya Garbutt from her new title, Soden House. This is one called Labyrinth.

0: a dream.
1: Another tune there by Thelonious Monk. That was Monk's Dream, sung by Mary Stallings from 2015 and her album Feeling Good. And before that, beautiful ballad from Charles Mingus, Self-Portrait in Three Colours, from the album Mingus R.M. from 1959. Charles on the bass, John Handy alto sax, Booker Evan tenor sax, Willie Dennis trombone, Horace Pylon piano, Danny Richmond on drums. And at the top of the set, a new one from Australia's Freya Garbett, the pianist. Her new album's called Soden House. And from that today we heard Labyrinth, bringing the time to 23 past one on Noosa FM, where you're listening to Jazz Plus with me, Al Hensley. Nice to have your company, and I've got some more new release Aussie jazz coming up after the break.
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1: And Sibylla will be filling in for John this afternoon on the Drive Time Show. Continuing on now with Jazz Plus, I've got an all Aussie set coming up in this next 15, 20 minutes. And also includes some vocals, but first a couple of new recordings, starting off with The Vampires, featuring Jeremy Rose on reeds, Nick Garbett on trumpet, Noel Mason bass, and Alex Masso on drums. This is The Vampires' new album. This is the title tune, Sky Dancer.

0: An all Aussie set right there. That was Grace Knight with Love Me or Leave Me, the Gus Kahn tune from her album of 1991, Stormy Weather. Before that, a couple of new releases, both of these featuring Jeremy Rose on the reeds. We heard Visions of Nah doing Gorgeous Nothings from their latest album, Awakening, with Zella Magosian on piano, Hilary Goodies on guitar, and Bobby Singh on the tabla. And before that, The Vampires with Sky Dancer, the title tune from their latest album. Featuring along with Jeremy on reeds was Nick Garbutt on the trumpet, Noel Mason bass, and Alex Masso on drums. 22 minutes to two. This is Jazz Plus heading into the home stretch after the break, taking us up to 2 o'clock with modern jazz. I'm Al Hensley, and I'll be right back after the break with some more guitar jazz.
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0: the Bill Charlap Trio, right there, with Duke Ellington's Sophisticated Lady from their album Uptown Downtown, 2017 release, that featured Peter Washington on the bass and Kenny Washington on the drums. Before that, Cuban pianist Chucho Valdez and the Afro-Cuban Messengers with Julian, a tribute to Julian Cannonball Adderley, and that came from Chucho's Steps, their album of 2010. And at the top of the set, touring Australia later this year, guitarist Julian Lage from Love Hurts, his album of 2019, and one called Encore. Bringing the time to 4 minutes to two, coming up after the 2 o'clock news, Pat Perry.
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0: This has been Jazz Plus. I'm Al Hensley. I'll be back in a fortnight. And Carl is your host next week. And I'll also be back on Monday at 12 noon with Blues and R&B on Blue Monday. Hope you can join me then as well. And I'll leave you today with Miles Davis. Again, we opened the show with Miles. We'll close it with the Miles Davis Quintet from 1954 and their album Bags Groove, with Miles on trumpet, Sonny Rollins on tenor, Horace Silver piano, Percy Heath bass, and Kenny Clark on drums. So this is one by Sonny Rollins called Doxy. Till next time, this is Al Hensley. Happy trails.

0: Hawkwood. AI regulation, a monocultural nation, more coal and gas, and reform of the public broadcasters. There's some of the policy ideas put forward by One Nation leader Pauline Hanson in her address to the National Press Club.
1: My party will put Australia back on the path to prosperity, security, independence and freedom. One Nation will do everything to help take this country back for its people. At the moment, government of this country has become a victim of the ideology of people who have failed you in the past and will fail you again.
0: Her speech was disrupted by a banner which called out the party's opposition to an increase to the minimum wage, while protesters gathered outside the venue prior to her arrival, criticising Ms Hanson. The extension of a 15% pay rise has been welcomed by childcare workers. The federal government is investing a further $3.6 billion over the next 2 years to fund the pay rise for an additional 18 months. But the investment will be tied to a commitment from childcare centres to limit fee increases. Long-time worker Elizabeth says the pay rise will help people stay in the job for longer, which ultimately benefits children.
2: Consistency of the educators is more important for the children. If they see the same face every day, they're very happy. And if they see different faces every day, different faces coming and looking after the children, they're very distressed. So I'm happy about this pay rise, stay longer.
0: Hundreds of infectious disease and immunisation experts will conclude a discussion about the latest science and research today. Experts have used the two-day conference in Melbourne to discuss health challenges following the pandemic, including respiratory health, regional threats such as bat-borne viruses, environmental racism and public health challenges. Speaking to National Radio News, CEO of the Public Health Association of Australia, Terry Slevin, says among the discussions, vaccine benefits for certain demographics.
3: We've just been talking about the issue of highlighting the benefits of pregnant women, you know, mums-to-be, and the benefits of a range of vaccines that will not only help their health, but the health of their unborn child. So there's a whole range of ways in which we can make the system better. To some degree, there isn't necessarily an end game other than making the Australian population as healthy as possible.
0: Australian researchers have established a new genetic framework to help scientists better understand how diet drives chronic disease. With the details, Scarlett Coppola.
4: Researchers from the University of Queensland examined taste and smell genes to determine whether specific foods cause or are linked to disease. They say taste and smell are two major biological drivers which influence a person's food choices and diet. Despite extensive observational evidence linking diet to chronic disease, strong causal evidence for specific foods, dietary patterns or nutrients remains limited. Unhealthy diets cause an estimated 11 million premature deaths annually, with rising rates of early onset obesity, cancer and diabetes, increasing pressure on global healthcare systems.
0: And fashion retailer Glue Store has told customers it's permanently shut up shop in-store and online. The multi-brand retailer has reportedly posted multi-million dollar losses. And to sport, the US football side says it's ready to take up the fight against the physical Socceroos. The teams clash at the FIFA World Cup on Saturday in Seattle. Australia is being labelled the underdogs and US players have been talking down the Socceroos ahead of the match. On the pitch today, Argentina claimed a 3-0 win over Algeria. Austria and Jordan are currently in action.
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1: In the past couple of years, Australia's had some devastating bushfires, and this has had a dramatic impact on koala numbers. 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Koala Rescue, Queensland.

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0: Shannon Kirkwood. One Nation leader Pauline Hanson says her party will be pushing for a monocultural nation. Ms Hanson has made this statement during her first address to the National Press Club in Canberra today.
1: We cannot be a multicultural society. We are a multiracial society, but we must be monocultural. Australians must live under the one cultural umbrella.
0: Ms Hanson, who did not give an acknowledgement of country, has also put forward ideas on AI regulation, the need for more coal and gas, and reform of the public broadcasters. Meantime, an investigation has been launched into how a banner was able to be unfurled behind Ms Hanson during her speech today. Left-wing political activist group GetUp has claimed responsibility for the banner, which read, "I opposed a pay rise for workers while I took a $100,000 pay rise for myself." The group's CEO, Paul Ferris, says the address deserved some honesty, while anti-One Nation protesters gathered outside the venue prior to her arrival. G7 host France is urging partners to agree on a statement regarding critical minerals, measures to help the West reduce its reliance on China. The leaders will be discussing the securing of the mineral supply chain in France today, as well as a broader effort to address global economic imbalances. A French presidency official noted before the G7 summit, the group will be negotiating texts which are significant on critical minerals and, as a consequence, on economic sovereignty. New South Wales police say they will not stop until all of those involved in an alleged kidnapping and murder are identified. Police have charged two men aged 19 and 21 with murder and kidnapping. Police say 85-year-old Chris Bagsarian was taken from his home in North Ryde in February in a case of mistaken identity. His remains were found 11 days later. Four others have been charged. Detective Acting Superintendent Stuart Gordon says police are seeing more young males committing serious offences, often for very little money.
2: Now, if you look at the six persons who are currently before the court, they're young men, they're charged with murder, the most serious offence in the Crimes Act, carrying life imprisonment. The kidnapping offences themselves carry 25 years. So here are a group of young men who have perhaps thrown away the best years of their lives for doing something just so staggeringly serious for nothing.
0: Travel advice for several Middle Eastern countries have been lowered, but the federal government has warned the situation could change quickly. Scarlett Coppola reports.
3: Bahrain, Israel, Kuwait, Qatar and the United Arab Emirates are no longer listed as do not travel, but as reconsider your need to travel. However, there are some parts of Israel the government is urging Australians not to visit. The change comes as the US and Iran prepare to sign a deal to end their conflict. The Department of Foreign Affairs and Trade says warnings could go back up if conditions deteriorate. Australians should check the government's Smart Traveller website before travelling.
0: Now to Sport. Queensland will be seeking to take the State of Origin series to a decider when the Blues and Maroons clash in Melbourne tonight. The Blues came from behind to defeat Queensland in Game 1 in Sydney. And Lionel Messi has scored a hat-trick in Argentina's 3-0 win over Algeria at the FIFA World Cup today. He has become the first player to take the pitch in six different men's World Cups, and is now the oldest player to score three goals in a game at the tournament.
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1: Good afternoon, I'm Shannon Kirkwood. One Nation leader Pauline Hanson's first address to the National Press Club has been interrupted by the unfurling of a large banner. An investigation has been launched into how the banner was installed on the stage. Left-wing political activist group GetUp has claimed responsibility. Ms Hanson has told attendees she's accountable to the people of Australia and will continue to advocate on their behalf. She has listed high immigration as one of the party's main concerns.
2: My party will put Australia back on the path to prosperity, security, independence and freedom. One Nation will do everything to help take this country back for its people. At the moment, government of this country has become a victim of the ideology of people who have failed you in the past and will fail you again.
1: The latest poll has Ms Hanson as the preferred Prime Minister, overtaking Anthony Albanese. An accused former ISIS bride will remain behind bars after her bail application was refused. The Chief Magistrate at Melbourne Magistrates Court, Lisa Hannan, says Zainab Ahmad is an unacceptable risk of endangering the community. She was charged with slavery offences last month after returning to Australia with other family members of former Islamic State fighters. In her reasoning, Judge Hannan pointed to the lack of compelling evidence showing the woman had renounced IS or changed her beliefs. She will next face court for a committal mention hearing next month. Hundreds of infectious disease and immunisation experts have wrapped up a discussion about the latest science and research. Experts have used the two-day conference in Melbourne to discuss health challenges following the COVID pandemic, including respiratory health, regional threats such as bat-borne viruses, environmental racism and public health challenges. CEO of the Public Health Association of Australia, Terry Slevin, has told National Radio News, among the discussions, vaccine benefits for certain demographics.
3: We've just been talking about the issue of highlighting the benefits of pregnant women, you know, mums-to-be, and the benefits of a range of vaccines that will not only help their health, but the health of their unborn child. So there's a whole range of ways in which we can make the system better. To some degree, there isn't necessarily an end game other than making the Australian population as healthy as possible.
1: A New South Wales man has been recognised for half a century of service with the SES. Mark Ryan was 14 years old when he joined the State Emergency Service in Dubbo. He spent the past 22 years in the Gilgandra unit. Mr Ryan has received the 50-year service clasp and life membership at a ceremony attended by family, fellow volunteers and community leaders. New research has found the growth of Neanderthals was remarkably similar to modern humans. With the story, Laura Devoy.
4: An international study led by a skeletal histologist from the University of Queensland analysed baby teeth and bones from tens of thousands of years ago. Researchers used non-invasive microcomputer tomography to document the internal structure of the fragile specimens. They found some of the bones showed regions of increased compactness and structural organisation that indicate more advanced growth than a typical modern human baby. But overall, the developmental trajectory still appears broadly similar to modern humans in the early stage of life. Researchers say the tiny remnants provide an incredible glimpse into human revolutionary history.
1: To sport now, Hawthorn will be without Jack Gunston for Friday's away clash against Gold Coast due to a foot injury. He trained on Monday and the club was hopeful he'd be right for this week's match, but he sat out this morning's session.
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6: I wish you a very good afternoon. Sibylla here today for you, filling in for John Shaw. I hope you will enjoy that. And John is having a little bit of a break, well deserved. And I hope you're listening in, John, from where you are just easing out, relaxing a little bit. Anyhow, I'll tell you also a little bit, I suppose he's streaming if he listens in to us, and you may be too. So I'll tell you a little bit about this, how that streaming works during the program. Right now, I'd like to have a look at the weather for you, which is Yeah, it's a very complex system sitting all over the continent, and in particular down south, where we have a cold front, and then it extends a trough, a low pressure trough, into the interior of Australia and up to the northern part of Australia, Darwin and all this area. Whereas to the west, Western Australia has a huge high, and we are having a big high here as well, 1,028, and Western Australia has 1,030. I'm just going into that a little bit more for you because it's very unusual. We also have a warm front just south of Tasmania, very unusual. There usedn't to be any warm fronts, let's say, 40 years ago, but now we have some of them, and most unusual is if they are somewhere around Tasmania, and they can bring a lot of rain, so probably more for them than for us. And I'll tell you a bit more about the weather and other things as we go through the program. Let's have some music, and then we go to the traffic and give you an update about the traffic report here on the Sunshine Coast and Noosa. So just be with me for a second here. The next song I have, and I've got all the music from John for you. Zach Bryan with Say Why.

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0: And good afternoon. I've got Rachel on the line. Rachel, how are you going?
1: Yeah, good, thank you. Good afternoon, everyone. So this afternoon, it's the usual suspects. We've got a little bit of flow going out of the Brisbane this afternoon. They're around the Pine Rivers, North Lakes area. It's not too bad at the moment, but it is starting to build up. Other than that, all the Bruce Highway all the way up to the Sunshine Coast is running smoothly in both directions. We've got a little bit of congestion eastbound on Caloundra Road, there in front of the racecourse, and also east and westbound on the Sunshine Motorway around Mountain Creek area. It's also starting to build northbound around the Mount Coolum area. Other than that, we don't have much more going on here on the Sunshine Coast. Around the Noosa area is also looking well, so if you do spot anything out on the road this afternoon, please give us a call on 13 19 40. And if you are travelling anywhere, please check out our QLD traffic website if you are planning a journey. This has been Rachel, Department of Transport and Main Roads for the North Coast Traffic Management Centre. Thanks for listening and have a good afternoon.
0: Thank you very much. You have a good afternoon too, Rachel. Thank you.
1: And go Queensland.
0: Yeah, that's right. Thank you. Bye.
1: Bye.
0: Okay. Well, that was nice. Go Queensland. That's right. Go Queensland. And we've got next up here music, Skeleton with Sharing the Fire. I don't know if that's already suitable for Go Queensland, but here it is.

0: And that's Passiflores with or by Blue Sky Lounge here on News FM 101.3. And Sibylla here with you this afternoon until 6, filling in for John Shore. Yeah, lots of greetings to you out there, and I hope everything is traveling fine for you as you go into your well-deserved evening. That's what we like. I've got a message here from the Noosa Council for us. Noosa seniors are offered the following information sessions from June to August. And that will be at the Senior Center Wallace Drive in Noosaville. So first up on this coming Friday, the 19th, at 10:30 a.m. till noon, they have the Seniors Awareness and Safety session. And then Queensland Rail Travel, that's on Wednesday, the 22nd of July, 10:30 to noon. And Allied Health Support for Seniors on the 31st of July, 10 a.m. to noon. And all of that will be at the Senior Centre, Wallace Drive, Noosaville. If you want to find out more about it, then please call Noosa Seniors. Don't have a number here, or also for attendance, they would like you to contact them. I'll have a little look how to find out where this Noosa Seniors is. And that's a message for the Noosa Council. Right, I've got a few messages here for us from our sponsors, and just about driving.
1: 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This year, we're celebrating our 10th birthday. Our connection with Noosa FM began 10 years ago when a presenter found his forever home that we were marketing. 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Thank you to all our clients and customers over the years. And if you're thinking of a move, it would be my pleasure to have a friendly chat at any time with me, Sean Carey.
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0: Okay, and we continue on here with bringing you good music, all thanks to John Shore today. San Cisco with Horoscope, and then I've got Ocean LA with Tombstone. I hope you enjoy. There you go. Horoscope.

0: and Julia Stone with Heart Beats Slow. And before we had just Angus Stone with Bird on the Buffalo. Now, your heart needs to beat slow when you're underwater in the cold. Actually, not long ago there was a movie where they showed a real story of a diver that go underwater to repair, I suppose, power lines and also these amazing cables that connect us all around the globe for the internet. So if you're streaming us right now, they're also, that also gets connected with those cable under the ocean. In July 2024, the Australian government launched a new cable connectivity and resilience center within the Department of Foreign Affairs and Trade. And that was to help make sure that undersea cable networks in the Indo-Pacific were resilient and all countries could benefit from reliable connectivity in the growth of the digital economy. I remember, this is not that long ago actually, it's just 2 years ago, and it's amazing what they put in. So there's now 18 in-service international subsea cables connecting Australia with the rest of the world. And I was told that most of them are lying in cast iron pipes because that's keeps them cool and also keeps them relatively safe underwater. Yeah, that's and it's amazing, the list. You can have a look online to have a look at the list of cables that go from which country to another country. Personally, I cannot even comprehend the amount of work that has gone into that, and what a fantastic engineering. And if you are in Singapore now, you can hear us. Or if you are in somewhere in America, you can hear us. Russia can hear us if they're streaming us. And this is how it works. Amazing, isn't it? Now I've got a message here from our subscribers.
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0: Yeah, indeed, that's what we are. And I've got a lovely message here that we are distributing as a courtesy message for the seniors. So isolated seniors on the Sunshine Coast are set to benefit from new volunteer program by Feroz Care That's F-E-R-O-S, care, bringing companionship to those experiencing loneliness. Applications for volunteers aged 18 or over, they're opened on the 1st of June, and training will start on the 1st of July. It's just an hour a fortnight, and it can make a real difference. Seniors and families can also register for visits. Learn more to apply. Fero Care, so that's ferocare.com.au/volunteer. And this is a News FM courtesy message for Fero's Care, and a not-for-profit organization which connects isolated seniors with trained volunteers, younger ones, to combat loneliness and improve well-being through regular companionship visits. Maybe you don't have to be just young. You might want to, you know, volunteer for them too and have connection that way if you're lonely. Sometimes we don't notice that we're lonely, but it can get that way. So just have a think about it. It's really good. Now, next up, I've got Fat Picnic with Come and Get Some Good Vibes. And maybe we can still get Fiora, I'm Still Here In, before the news.

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1: Hello, I'm Shannon Kirkwood. One Nation leader Pauline Hanson says her party will be pushing for a monocultural nation. Ms. Hanson has made this statement during her first address to the National Press Club today.
2: We cannot be a multicultural society. We are a multiracial society, but we must be monocultural. Australians must live under the one cultural umbrella.
1: Ms. Hanson has also warned, should she be the Prime Minister, she will be cutting government departments and programs, as well as reforming public broadcasters and increasing coal and gas mining. Environment and Water Minister Murray Watt has told Sky News Ms. Hanson has not changed.
3: She's continuing to argue for a more divided Australia, a more chaotic Australia, and an Australia that actually makes life harder for working people.
1: Meantime, an investigation has been launched into how a banner was able to be unfurled behind Ms. Hanson during her speech today. Left-wing political activist group GetUp has claimed responsibility for the banner, while anti One Nation protesters gathered outside the venue prior to Ms. Hanson's arrival. A former ISIS bride accused of slavery offences has had her bail application refused by a Melbourne court today. Chief Magistrate Lisa Hannan said there was no compelling evidence of Zainab Ahmad's renouncement of Islamic State and all violent extremism. She was charged with slavery offences last month after returning to Australia with other family members of former Islamic State fighters. She will face court again next month. The North Australian Aboriginal Justice Agency has welcomed a decision in a decade-long legal battle for former inmates at a youth detention centre. The High Court of Australia has awarded the four former inmates of the notorious Dondale Youth Detention Centre, who were unlawfully tear-gassed in 2014, $50,000 each in exemplary damages. The High Court determined the initial $200,000 per person payout was excessive. One of the four men has said in a statement today, it's not just about the money, it's about recognition of what happened was wrong. A rain band is making its way toward eastern Australia. The Bureau of Meteorology's Alana Cherney has Thursday's national forecast.
4: Tomorrow is going to be a particularly wet day for Victoria and Tasmania. Ahead of this frontal system, we continue to see warm northerly winds with some record warm mornings in store for the southeast. Behind that system, we have a secondary trough moving through, bringing some shower activity along the south coast. And out in the west, this high-pressure ridge will bring cool and clear conditions.
1: And Sydney's Coogee Surf Lifesaving Club says a community swim will be held this Sunday to provide support to those impacted by last weekend's shark attack incident. The victim, Leah Stewart, has had her arm amputated and is undergoing further surgeries this week. The club says it's hoped the swim will give the community the confidence to return to the ocean. Turning to sport now, and mild conditions will greet players when Queensland and New South Wales do battle in the second State of Origin match in Melbourne tonight. The Blues can claim the three-match series with a win. And Lionel Messi has scored a hat-trick in Argentina's 3-0 win over Algeria at the FIFA World Cup today in Kansas City. He has become the first player to take the pitch in six different men's World Cups and is now the oldest player to score three goals in a game at the tournament. In today's other results, Austria defeated Jordan 3-1, Norway beat Iraq 4-1, and France claimed a 3-1 win over Senegal.
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1: Yeah, good afternoon. Sibylle here sitting in for John today. And I hope you're having a lovely afternoon and welcome to Wednesday Drive here at Noosa FM. Going till 6 p.m. and then we have lots of other good programs. Taylor is coming on with his very popular jazz program from 6 to 8. And then from 8 to 10, we've got Alfie coming for you, bringing his late night rendezvous music. So right now, I just look at the weather here for Noosa, and it's just updating. It's just under 20 degrees, 74% humidity, east, southeasterly winds with 6 kilometers. And we've got a high pressure system of 1,025.9 hectopascal. Overnight temperature is forecast with 15. And just to give you an overview for tomorrow, says mostly cloudy, so pretty much like it was today. Also, maximum of 22 degrees. The night's forecast a bit cooler, and then to the weekend, of course, possible showers. We'll see what happens. We continue here with music, and this one here is Fiora. I didn't get to play that for you before the news, so we're having it now. Fiora with I'm Still Here, and then we have Civic with Blood Rushes.

0: And that was Positive Vibrations. We love that, Positive Vibrations, don't we? And before we had Civic with Blood Rushes. Now I've got a few messages here for you, but before we go there, I've got also something to tell you here from what we have for you as information from our community subscribers and what's happening in the area. But this here is for the community subscriber, Pomona Railway Station Gallery. Quite important, because their local emerging artist prize submission closes this coming Saturday in a week, June 27th, and that's 5 p.m. So please remember to put your entry in, and it's just $25 per entry. 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There will be a prize for an overall winner, an encouragement award, People's Choice Award, and visit the gallery's website to review the eligibility criteria and download the entry form for you. And the Pomona Gallery is a proud community subscriber of Noosa FM. And they're always very busy also. And here's a few messages.
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0: Yeah, and I hope we are your favourite community radio station, or radio station altogether here, Noosa and beyond, wherever you are listening to us. Next up, I've got lovely music for you coming up here, Nick Sina and Dina Ekvigera. Not sure if I pronounced that correctly. I Can Feel It, and then Divininium with Be With Me. Enjoy.

0: Ash Sultana there with her song Sweet and Dandy. She's from Melbourne and she's been performing since she's 13 on open mic nights, sometimes six times a week across Victoria. Incredible, isn't it? Very good, supported, I think, by her parents too. She's Australian and has Maltese ancestors on her father's side. There you go. And here's a few messages for us. Health message? Yeah. Breast screening and then also on latest scams, which is also health, isn't it?
1: 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By finding breast cancer early, it's easier to treat. 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Breast Screen Queensland provides free breast screening at the Professional Centre, Goodchap Street, Noosaville. 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So give them a call today on 13 20 50. That's 132050. 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
0: Yeah, that's exactly what we're here for, to connect all of us. And next up, I've got still lots and lots of good music for you to come in those 20 minutes before the hour and before we go to the news and then change over to Rocco's Daily, to Tyler, as you just heard. Imo Owasa, I hope I pronounced that right. John, you're making it hard for me here with all these incredible names. Imi Uwasa with Flashback and then The Raft.

0: Billy Davis with Greed, and Bootleg Russell with With You is the name of the song, With You. I'm with you, and I hope you're having a good afternoon. We'll soon go to the news and then handing over to Taylor for his Rocco show, this Rocco Daily. Anyway, I've got a message here for you from the Sunshine Coast Council. I have to apologize. I got distracted there for a second. So the Sunshine Coast Council is offering a free one-hour training for dogs, dog owners, I would say. It's called Leave It, and it's for across the region. A training session will be held on Saturday, this coming Saturday, the 20th of June, at Marici Rivers from 9 till 10 and at Mullaney from 1:30 to 2:30. And you can register for the session, visit the Sunshine Coast Council website. And this is a courtesy message for the Sunshine Coast Council and all dog owners, of course. It's a great thing to train your dog in. And here's a few messages from us.
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0: 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Now I've got one more song, Rasta Wookie, John, all those names. It's incredible what he does to me tonight. Rasta Wookie with Perfectly Ordinary. Yeah, and here's a little bit of a tip. A friend of mine, he used to say, it's perfectly all right to be ordinary because ordinary is good. It is. Think about it. Okay, have a lovely evening and... yeah, a normal evening. That'd be lovely. Okay, all the best. Bye-bye.

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1: Hello, I'm Shannon Kirkwood. The disruption to One Nation leader Pauline Hanson's National Press Club address has been referred to the Federal Police. An investigation has been launched into how a banner was able to be unfurled behind Ms Hanson during her speech today. Left-wing political activist group GetUp has claimed responsibility for the banner. The NPC says it appears two persons entered the building and installed a separate drop-down screen in front of the NPC's media wall yesterday. The NPC says a person during the event activated a remote device to trigger the banner to fall. The NPC has apologised to Ms Hanson, adding when the AFP's investigation concludes, it will consider its legal options against the perpetrators. The federal government's attempt to keep evidence about counter-terrorism funding hidden from the Anti-Semitism Royal Commission has failed. ASIO Director General Mike Burgess gave evidence to the Royal Commission on Anti-Semitism and Social Cohesion last month, but his written statements contained redactions the spy boss said the government had insisted on. Royal Commissioner Virginia Bell rejected the government's bid to keep them hidden due to cabinet confidentiality and ruled the documents would be needed as part of her inquiry. Ms Bell will examine the evidence, although it will not be made public. New South Wales police say they will not stop until all of those involved in an alleged kidnapping and murder are found. Police have this week charged two men with murder and kidnapping. Police say 85-year-old Chris Bagsarian was taken from his home in North Ryde in February in a case of mistaken identity. His remains were found 11 days later. Four others have previously been charged. Detective Acting Superintendent Stuart Gordon says a concerning trend is emerging.
2: Now, if you look at the six persons who are currently before the court, they're young men, they're charged with murder, the most serious offence in the Crimes Act, carrying life imprisonment. The kidnapping offences themselves carry 25 years. So here are a group of young men who have perhaps thrown away the best years of their lives for doing something just so staggeringly serious for nothing.
1: Pro-life campaigners are holding a rally outside South Australia's Parliament tonight. A bill introduced by Sarah Game is being voted on in the SA Upper House. It would restrict abortion access after 24 weeks and 6 days. A pro-choice protest is being held at the same time in a different location in Adelaide. Overseas, G7 host France is urging partners to agree on a statement regarding critical minerals measures to help the West reduce its reliance on China. The leaders will be discussing the securing of the mineral supply chain in France today, as well as a broader effort to address global economic imbalances. A French presidency official noted before the G7 summit, the group will be negotiating texts which are significant on critical minerals and, as a consequence, on economic sovereignty. And in the UK, television presenter Jeremy Clarkson has revealed he has been diagnosed with an aggressive cancer, but he has caught it early. The details were shared in the latest episode of his television series released today. In an emotional social media video, he had warned viewers prior to the airing of the news.
3: They're a difficult watch. They're really, really difficult.
1: To sport now, in AFL, Gold Coast has been fined $20,000 after a fifth player was found guilty of careless contact with an umpire this season. The AFL had written to clubs last month to remind them that five or more instances of umpire contact could lead to a fine of $50,000. The Suns' Daniel Rioli is the latest to be sanctioned after the loss to Geelong. The AFL has decided to enforce the fine.
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Good evening, folks. Coming in a bit strong there. How are you all doing out there? Hope you're all having a beautiful night. Well, you've had a beautiful day. And I'm here to meet us again for another week on Rocco's Deli. My name is Tyler, and I'll be here till 8 o'clock playing a bunch of music for you guys. This is a show for you jazz cats, rock dogs, disco freaks, and of course all others dancing on the fringes. This is their music variety show, something I've pulled together each week, listening to different music, collating, and then playing. Big thanks to Sibylla for the last couple of hours, taking over for John Shaw. Some great music. Give me the thumbs up. For the next 2 hours, there'll be quite a variety of music. And I did decide to change it up a bit. I had a bit of an idea of what to play when I first got in, but I think seeing the sunset just put me in a certain kind of mood. So I thought I'd bring out this one, Up the Ranks. This is from Jack Adkins, American Sunset. To watch our giver life. 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

0: direction de Los Angeles, vol Air France 003, embarquement immédiat, porte numéro 45.
1: Bonjour. This is Manon from France, and I love to stream into NewsaFM for a little taste of paradise.

This beautiful sun-drenched song here is from Daisy Rickman, UK artist. And also track Sunflowers of Your Mind. Before that, we heard a couple French songs. That last one from Pierre Barreau. I'm not going to pronounce the name of the track because everyone that listens to this show regularly knows how terrible I am at foreign pronunciations. But that was a cover of the Antonio Carlos Jobim Bossa Nova classic. Before that, we heard from Bernard Chabert, another French, very French track. And I'm going to not try and back announce what the title of that track is because it's very difficult for me. But much more of a psyche kind of sound. That one released back in 1969. Then we heard from Jack Adkins right at the top of the show with American Sunset and with some very beautiful slide guitar work. And I thought that first bracket of music really embodied the beautiful sunset that we experienced over the Sunshine Coast sky this night. The time is at 19 minutes past 6. My name is Tyler. You're listening to Rocco's Deli here on Noosa FM. Getting back into the next bracket of music. As you can hear, we are getting into a bit more of a lounge groove style. This one is from Jaleesa. This track is Friendly Pressure.

pretty keen to check this band out over the weekend. They're playing in Brisbane at the Against the Grain Festival. A lot of really, really good bands, local and from elsewhere, fitting the bill, so there'll be lots of good music to come. It's very cool. This is Stereo Lab, and that was their track, Breakage, that coming off their fifth studio album, Dots and Loops, which was released back in 1997. Before that, we heard from Charlie Chimmy. That was his track, Menon, only released very recently in May off the Disco Chimmy album. Love that name. This one really drawing on his Cuban roots, as you can hear with that solid Afro-Latin track. We heard from a Soul Family Sensation before that. This one coming from quite a short-lived UK group. They're quite well known for mixing a bit of a mix of down-tempo trip-hop and some soulful sounds, as you would have heard there, sounding quite similar to Sade, which, of course, is a big win in my book. That was their track, I Don't Even Know If I Should Call You Baby, and that was the mix from Marshall Jefferson, who is a deep house pioneer from Chicago, and that track specifically released in 1991. And then at the tippy top of the bracket was Jaleesa with Friendly Pressure. You are all up to date here on Rocco's Daily. The time is 20 minutes to 7. We'll continue through with the music. This one here is from Ruby Andrews. This is her track, I Love Feeling. You're tuned into Noosa 101.3 FM.

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1: We have just hit the top of the hour here for the second half of the show on Rocco's Deli. My name is Tyler, and we still have up until 8 o'clock to still continue listening to some awesome music. I hope you enjoyed it. The first hour, if you have tuned in, and just to back announce the last bracket of music that we heard at the end of that last hour, we heard from Justine with the track Wordless, and pretty cool little story behind this artist, actually Sydney-based, and recorded two songs in 1979, which didn't actually get released until 2019. So Left Ear Records, which is a Melbourne-based archivable record label, I guess you could call them that, reissued it on a 12-inch single. So it wasn't until decades later that the song finally got rediscovered, and thank God it did. Because very interesting to hear such a unique sound coming out of Australia. Definitely sounding very Motown, very American bass, but no, it was right here on our doorstep. Before that, we heard from Roy Ayres, Ubiquity with The Memory, coming off his Vibrations album from 1976. And then it was Wilfred Lucky with My Thing. And that one, a very smooth, soulful tune coming out of Trinidad in 1978. And this artist here only released a very small number of small presses in the 70s. And again, another example of a record label rediscovering it and giving it another life, reissuing it in 2018 and then pressing it on a 7-inch in 2023. And then at the top of the bracket was Ruby Andrews with A Love Feeling, very much a slow burn soul classic, released in 1977. You're all up to date here on Rocco's Deli, and we will continue for a bit of a soul groove in this next bracket of music with a few different ones just to spice it up. This one here is from Peter Huntingdale. This is Rocking You Eternally.

0: You're tuned in to Rocco's Daily here on Noosa 101.3 FM. My name is Tyler, and that track there was Mark William Lewis with Cold Paris Vogue. A very smooth number here on this Wednesday night. Then we got a little bit up and about with Christy Sen Igbokwe with You Can't Change Man. That one, always very fun on the dance floor. We heard from Judy Azuki before that with Shoot From The Heart. That one off her 1983 album, Arritmo. And then at the top of the bracket was Peter Huntingdale with Rocking You Eternally. A very smooth one. And I hope you're all having a lovely Wednesday night, doing whatever you're doing, whether you're driving home, kicking up the heels after a long day's work. I hope this music is making it very pleasant for you. Speaking of music, a little bit more to come after these announcements.
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1: That's right, Late Night Rendezvous will be on from 8 o'clock, so stick around for that. I don't believe Alfie's in the studio tonight. He wasn't in last week either, and I know that was because he had his mum's 60th, so maybe he's still nursing a bit of a week-long hangover. You know how those parties can get on a Wednesday night. But stick around, he always curates some beautiful playlists for Wednesday evenings. Rightio, looking back at the music that was, we just heard from Dunedin Band at School Affair with their tune Space, that one coming off their 2021 Gorse on a Hill album. I've been playing a lot of music for this band because I really do like them, and hopefully you can see why. Then before that, we heard from a band called Slippers and their track Want for Everyone. A really fun kind of pop-punk bit of sound coming from that LA band. Some really catchy hooks. And that one release off their album Slippers 08, only just released a couple weeks ago. Before that, we heard from a Truly Holly with Inner Devotion. I really enjoyed that track, especially that very hypnotic lyrical cadence. It just kind of like drags me throughout the song. It was very good. That one coming from the Melbourne band, and that was off their debut album released back in 2019 off the album Transporter. Then Eddie Current's Suppression Ring. I was very excited to bring this one in because this is the first album, off the first album that they've released in 7 years. So this track, Swimming Hole, lift directly from that, only released last week, I believe. So if you're looking for the album, it's called In Light of Recent Events. These guys are a very iconic Melbourne punk band and have been jumping around the scene for many years and have a very iconic sound, as you would have heard just then. The Fall was before that with Living Too Late, great tune. And that brings us all up to date here on Rocco's Deli. My name is Tyler, and the time is 19 minutes to 8. Not much time left in the program, but definitely some more music to play, like this one here. I was also very excited to bring this one in. This is from Melbourne band Blue Communications, Simple Delight. They released a self-titled album, very recently. I'm just that goddamn excited. And highly acclaimed, a lot of good talk. Apparently their live show is awesome. I'll slide it up and you can listen to why.

It's a very fun little jangly pop one from this Melbourne band, Think About You, and definitely really enjoying the use of violins in bands like that these days. It just hits so well. Another band, Kisses, which I've been playing a bit of their music lately, and violins make their way into pretty much every song, and I'm all about it. This was their song, Never Never Creek, coming off their album, released in 2024, Don't Die On Me. Very cool stuff there. Before that, we heard from a very iconic Melbourne band, Gold Class. That was their track, Twist in the Dark. Unfortunately, the band only released two albums before disbanding, and this one released on the Drum album in 2017. But boy, oh boy, how good those two albums are, and definitely one or two that I definitely revisit once, maybe twice a year. And I think Adam Curley's vocals is super fitting for the kind of sound that band is bringing. We heard from Mock Media, the British Columbia band. They're going full noise with that track. That is a very recent release, that one ahead of a new album coming out in July on the 17th. So check that one out if you do so happen to please. And we are just about done here on Rocco's Daily for another week. Hope you've enjoyed the music over the last 2 hours. Stick around. We have Alfie coming up from 8 o'clock with the Late Night Rendezvous. And I'll be back next week with some more music. You've been tuned into, you're locked into Noosa 101.3 FM. My name is Tyler. Have a great night. This last track here is from an artist named Bunny. This is their track, Nothing Lasts.

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Fish FM 101.3. You're with Alfie on the Late Night Rendezvous. Happy Wednesday. Hope you're having a fantastic one so far this evening. I'd like to thank Tyler just before with Rocco's Deli again. You can catch him next week from 6 until 8, but from now, 8 until all the way until 10 o'clock tonight, you are stuck with me on the Late Night Rendezvous. And before we do carry on with our deep dive into the ARIO charts there, we will have a very quick look at the weather for the rest of this week. Looking mostly cloudy tomorrow with a top of 22, low of 13. Friday, there's a possible shower, top of 23, low of 13 as well. Saturday, possible shower, top of 24, low of 15. Showers on Sunday with the top of 23. Monday, there's going to be a late shower, top of 23 as well. And Tuesday, back down to 21 degrees with a possible shower, low of 13. And yes, welcome back to the Late Night Rendezvous. Kicking off our show for this week with a brand new one from Taylor Swift. Now, that one is from the upcoming Toy Story 4 movie. Toy Story 5? Toy Story 5, there you go, got there in the end. And quite an emotional scene that's going to be from. So I'm quite excited to see that movie when it does come out. And These next few songs, most of them are pretty much brand new. We got Vika and Linda on the way, Where Do You Come From? Bit of Ariana Grande as well with a fresh hit, but right now a brand new one from Malcolm Todd, Malcolm in the Middle, on Neutral FM 101.3.

Dusher FM 101.3 with Alfie on the late night rendezvous. A brand new one then from Australian duo Vika and Linda. Where do you come from? Chemical Brothers are on the way with a song that I rather love because it came from a video game. It featured in a video game that I played when I was younger. We've also got a brand new one from Alyssa Grace right around the corner. But right now, let's have a bit of Noah Kahan on the late night rendezvous on Dusher FM 101.3.

Cruiser FM 101.3, the Chemical Brothers Go, the radio edit on the late night rendezvous for this evening, as that is what we do here. Nice, clean, aria chart music for a nice, easy Wednesday evening, I like to think. And up next, I'm going to be telling you about a movie that I saw very recently. The director as well is particularly interesting in this one, so stick around for that one. We got some more aria chart hits on the way. Esper's right around the corner, but right now, it's the Beaches with a brand new one, Edge of the Earth, on Rooster FM 101.3.

Newsroom FM 101.3. Niall Horan tastes so good on the late night rendezvous for this evening. You are with Alfie, and we are still doing some great songs through the ARIA charts for this evening. However, I'm going to take a bit of a sidestep now and talk about movies instead, as there is a new one that's out, which I saw on Sunday, and it's a very interesting one. So many years ago, on the internet, someone posted a picture onto a website called 4chan, which, don't go on it ever. And someone posted a photo onto this, and it was this furniture store, and it looked really odd. It was kind of these weird shades of yellow and cream, and no discernible features in this building. They were turning it into like a remote control car track or something. Anyways, this one photo spawned a mass of internet horror stories. It became what's known as a creepypasta, which is like an internet horror story. It became games, it became short YouTube videos, and now it has become a movie in the cinemas. It is fantastic. The director, Kane Parsons, is 20 years old. Actually, as of tomorrow, 21 years old. So there you go, he's older than I thought. Yeah, I tell you what, he's getting up there in age now. But seriously, this movie, it completely changes what you kind of expect from a horror movie. Instead of it being very jump scary, it's very creepy, and it's kind of the atmosphere of it. And, I mean, they made immensely huge sets. I'm talking kilometers worth of these sets for the buildings that he was going through. Oh, I'm not going to spoil too much of it, but I would go and watch it. It is absolutely fantastic, especially for those a fan of horror. But for those who aren't a fan of horror and are instead a fan of playing games, we have got What's the Link right around the corner. A few songs to get us there, though. We got a bit of Chloe Posh Hay, but right now it's Ella Langley. She's Choosing Texas on Newsroom FM 101.3.

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Stella Lefty just then, I know, on the late night rendezvous. The time is just about 8:46, which means it is just about time to do our What's That Link. So if you haven't played this before, we've got three songs ahead of us, back to back to back, and there is something that is linking all of these songs. I'll let you know the artist for this. We've got Bluesome, Little River Band, and Aerosmith, right? Nothing to do with the artists themselves, something to do with the songs. There is something that is all to do with them, and perhaps something that's coming out soon as well that is linking these three songs. I'm not going to say any more. I shall see you on the other side. Now, there's no call-ins for this one. There's no prizes to win. You're simply playing for kudos or kudos, depending on how you'd like to say it. Bragging rights, which I think is more important than anything, really. And you have three songs to get this. I wish you the best of luck. I will see you on the other side.

Inter FM 101.3 with Alfie on the Late Night Rendezvous. We've just been playing What's That Link? Three songs back to back to back. We just had Bluism with Imagination, Little River Band Playing to Win, and Aerosmith Toys in the Attic. I'm hoping this one's fairly obvious. It's playtime for that new Toy Story movie that's coming out. If you didn't get that one, that's okay. We can try again next week. We're almost at our next hour as well. To get us there, Hands Like Houses on Inter FM 101.3.

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News FM 101.3. You and Alfie on the late night rendezvous, the second hour of our show for this evening. And I hope you're still having a great Wednesday night so far today, with Rogue Traders kicking off our 9 o'clock hour with a brand new one, We Can Move Closer. And before we move on as well, we are going to have a very quick look at the weather for the rest of our week. It's still wintry, kind of. For Australia terms, it is still wintry. We've got a top of 22 tomorrow. It is mostly cloudy, low of 13. Friday, there's a possible shower with a top of 23, low of 13 as well. Saturday, there's a possible shower, top of 24, low of 15. That kind of continues all the way up until Monday. Sunday, though, there are some showers in there, so do keep an eye on that one. Kind of towards the middle of the day. Yeah, around the middle of the day-ish. And then Tuesday, there's a possible shower, top of 21, low of 13. So it's nice temperatures. I rather like them. I think it's not necessarily noosa weather, let's say, but I still rather enjoy that little bit of cold. I also enjoy the new hits, which seem to be absolutely flooding the charts for this week. We've got Give In on the Way with Mud, but right now it's SZA with a fairly old one, but I say fairly old. It's like 2 years old. But I still absolutely love it. It's Saturn on Noosa FM 101.3.

Amber Lawrence just then kicked the doors down rather rudely, interrupting us there with a brand new hit on the late night rendezvous for this evening. Happy Wednesday. I hope you're still having a great one for today. Now, for the cyclists out there, I have a story for you up next, which is, it shouldn't be funny. It really isn't funny, but it is. It's kind of hilarious, but I'll be telling you about it very, very soon. In the meantime, we've got the Jungle Giants on the way. Love a hit from the Jungle Giants. But right now, it's Bet on Fire, G-Flip on Nusra FM 101.3.

Manchester FM 101.3 with Alfie on the Late Night Rendezvous with Olivia Rodrigo just then with her hit The Cure, which is a still fresh hit, and it was number one at the top of the ARIA charts a few weeks ago. However, it has just kind of slowly been going down and down and down in ranks, which is quite, you know, it's quite unfair. It's being taken out of the race a bit too early. But speaking of which, that same thing has kind of happened at a cycling race in Germany very recently. Now, I cannot express this enough. This is not funny. It's not meant to be funny. It's just, I'm trying to make this factual, and, you know, it is what it is. But there's this rather big cycling race in Germany, right? And video shows this line of cyclists, hundreds of them, going along, racing, trying to get the upper hand. And there's a crowd quite near them. And from the crowd emerges this little old lady on a red mobility scooter, which edges forward and edges forward and ends up directly in the path of a 17-year-old rider who hits the front of this scooter, tumbles over the front of it in multiple front flips, and miraculously avoided injury. But this has caused a big pile-up with all of these cyclists. No one knows what's happened to the old lady. I think she probably ran away quite fast. But yeah, everyone remained uninjured, which I think is fantastic. And it's now, you know, now we know that. We can kind of look back at it and go, oh yes, but oh, you have to see the video. If you can find the video online, I implore you to see it, because it is, it's not funny. It's a little bit funny, though. But I'm just glad that everyone's okay. And for a little bit of a slow down in pace, we have got our Concerts from Home right around the corner. However, we got a bit of Femi on the way. And right now, here's some Fisher with Rain on Newsroom FM 101.3.

Fitness FM 101.3 with Alfie on the late night rendezvous. Feed me just then with Noble. I do rather like that one. It's a nice late night song, you know. It's nice when you get some of those in the charts along with our very loud and entertaining ones. But it is right now time to do our concerts from home. So if you are new to this, we've got three songs ahead of us back to back to back. And if you are unable to make it to these performances for whatever reason, it is quite all right. You'll be able to hear just a snippet of some of their songs so you don't get too much FOMO. We've got J. Cole to kick us off. A bit of Shady Nasty as well in their new to finish off our three-song back-to-backer. But yes, if you are unable to make these concerts, at least you have the joy of listening to it right now. Let's kick it off with some J. Cole on Nusra FM 101.3.

Metro FM 101.3 with Alfie on the late night rendezvous. We have just done our concerts from home, three songs back to back to back from artists who will be performing in the area very, very soon indeed. If you didn't manage to catch the artists that you want, try again next week. I'm sure there'll be someone else who comes up. And we still got some more hits. We are hurtling towards 10 o'clock for this evening, but we still got some more hits to get us there. Gracie Abrams right around the corner right now. Let's have a bit of Vince Staples on Metro FM 101.3.

Newsroom FM 101.3. You are with Alfie on the Late Night Rendezvous. Freya Sky just then with another brand new one, Golden Boy. And my goodness, that is almost it for our show for this evening. What a show we've had as well. We've had cycling, we've had backrooms movies. It's been great. I'd like to thank you very much for joining me for this evening. Make sure you are tuning in next week after Tyler with Rocco's Deli. You can catch that one from 6 until 8, but you'll be stuck with me again next week all the way from 8 until 10 o'clock. But I'd like to thank you very much for joining me for this evening. Another deep dive through the ARIA charts yet again. Of course, you can catch me next week. To get us to 10 o'clock, Fisher with Favour. I have been and still am Alfie, and I shall be with you next week. Good night, everybody!

somewhere out in the middle of nowhere, took a wrong turn. Just a ghost town. Just a ghost town. Forex sign banging in a cold wind.

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Dust on the Shander.

only one thing left to do.

0: Good morning, I'm Laura Devoy. US officials have released the details of the peace deal with Iran. It says as soon as the memorandum of understanding is signed, military action by both countries and their allies will stop, including in Lebanon. Both nations will also start lifting their sea blockades. The BBC's Gary O'Donoghue is in Washington.
1: On the nuclear issue, the text says that Iran agrees not to procure or develop nuclear weapons and to resolve the disposition of stockpiled enriched material, downblending or diluting its uranium on site under the supervision of the International Atomic Energy Agency. This stops short of original US demands that it would be removed from the country. On the opening of the Strait of Hormuz, the text as read says it will be toll-free for 60 days.
0: Police have praised the actions of bystanders after two young children and their mother were hit by a car in Sydney's southwest yesterday afternoon. The children were sitting in a pram when they were hit. Both died in hospital. Their mother suffered minor physical injuries. The driver, a 56-year-old man, was not physically injured but was taken for mandatory testing. Acting Superintendent Timothy Kalman says members of the community acted quickly to help the family.
2: We've had a number of motorists that actually stopped and collectively have moved the vehicle onto its side, tipped the car over in order to get one of the children from underneath the vehicle. Other bystanders have assisted with CPR to assist the children and the children's mother.
0: Non-stop services between Sydney and London are expected to begin from October next year. The first flights along the Kangaroo Route in 1947 took 4 days with 7 stops along the way. Qantas says the new non-stop flight will cut up to 4 hours off the travel time compared to current one-stop services. They'll operate in addition to the Perth-London and Sydney-Singapore-London routes. A new report has revealed participation rates in the National Bowel Cancer Screening Program have improved. Scarlett Coppola has the details.
3: The Australian Institute of Health and Welfare has revealed 83.5% of participants in a bowel cancer screening program have returned to participate again. It's the program's 20th year running. Nearly 17,500 bowel cancers have been detected since its inception. The program mails a free bowel cancer screening kit to eligible Australians. Australian Institute of Health and Welfare spokesperson Moira Hewitt says regular screening is important for finding changes early, and it's great to see a high proportion of people returning to get screened again.
0: New research has found men who experience an intimate partner breakup or separation have significantly higher rates of suicidal thoughts and attempts than other men. The 10 to Men study on male health also found the increased risk persists over time. Researchers say there's a need to address distress following relationship breakdowns. If you need help, call Lifeline on 13, 11, 14. Turning to sport, the men's State of Origin series is heading to a decider. Queensland defeated New South Wales 44-22 in Melbourne last night. The Blues led 12-8 at half-time but couldn't match the Maroons in the second half. Queensland half Sam Walker was man of the match. Game 3 will be played in Brisbane in 3 weeks' time. And in tennis, Alex de Minaur is through to the quarterfinals of the Queen's Club Championships in London. He defeated Denis Shapovalov in straight sets overnight.
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0: Did you know that the Majestic Theatre Pomona is the only theatre in the world that continually screens silent films? 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

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So if you're thinking of downsizing, upgrading, or just after a current appraisal of your property's value, contact me, Sean Carey, at Sean Carey Real Estate.

0: when you're missing home. Only know you love her when you let her go. And you let her go.
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0: Time Lord of Oi. Iran will never have a nuclear weapon. Fighting on all fronts will cease. The US will end its naval blockade and the Strait of Hormuz will reopen. They are some of the 14 points agreed to by the US and Iran in an agreement to be formally signed this week. Tehran has also committed to a US $300 billion fund for the reconstruction and economic development of Iran. But US President Donald Trump told reporters at the G7 the deal is not final.
1: If I don't like it, if they don't behave, we'll go right back to dropping bombs right smack in the middle of their head, okay? Because they've misbehaved for 47 years, all right?
2: Does it include a
1: but nobody could have made this deal.
0: The Australian Energy Market Commission wants retailers to make stronger efforts to contact customers at risk of disconnection. It's one of four proposed rule changes designed to help customers experiencing payment difficulty. The others include clearer and more consistent rules on disconnection protections, simpler eligibility categories for payment difficulty protections, and clearer payment assistance information on retailer websites. More than 200,000 residential customers have energy debt of 90 days or more. Tasmanian Premier Jeremy Rockliff has been censured in state parliament following the resignation of two cabinet ministers. 16 members voted in favour of the motion and 12 against. Mr. Rockliff has been criticised over his handling of recent scandals, which led to the resignation of ministers Jane Howlett and Madeleine Ogilvy. He's the first premier to be censured in Tasmania. However, the motion is symbolic and carries no real penalty. Members of South Australia's lower house have rejected a bill which proposed a ban on late-term abortions. The Greens voted against the bill. One Nation supported it, while Labor and Liberal members were allowed a conscience vote. The Premier and Opposition Leader both voted in favour, but the bill was voted down 36-9. Under current rules, abortions after 23 weeks are legal in SA with the approval of two doctors if the mother's physical or mental health was at risk. The top end will be targeted in the latest testing of Australia's new emergency warning system. Shannon Kirkwood reports.
3: AusAlert will be sending a test alert near Tennant Creek Hospital at 10 a.m. local time today. Residents are being told devices will vibrate and play a siren-like warning for about 10 seconds. A message will appear on screens which will indicate it is a test. Chief Minister Leah Fenocchiaro says testing the system will help iron out any issues. Meantime, campaigners against domestic violence are asking victim survivors to take extra precautions amid concerns the alarm and message will be sent to those who have what's known as a safe phone, which acts as a lifeline for DV victims to safety and support. A nationwide Oz Alert test will be carried out on Monday, the 27th of July.
0: Turning to sport, in cricket, Australia has defeated Bangladesh by 9 wickets in the Women's 2020 World Cup. Bangladesh was limited to just 77 runs. Australia reached the target with more than 10 overs to spare. Georgia Voles scored an unbeaten 45, while Kim Garth, Sophie Molyneux and Elise Perry took 2 wickets each. At the Men's Football World Cup, Portugal and the Democratic Republic of Congo have played out a 1-1 draw. England and Croatia are on the field now. And in the AFL, Geelong star Bailey Smith has been ruled out of tonight's match against Fremantle due to illness. The Cats will also be without defender Tom Stewart, who will miss a second match with concussion.
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1: Our sponsor,

Steer clear of flashing lights. When you see emergency responders and vehicles on the side of the road, slow down and give them space to work safely. These are the people who come to our aid when needed, often working on the roadside in the dark or in the rain. They become some of our most vulnerable road users to help other people in need. So make sure you slow down and move over if you can.

0: to avoid. The UK and France will lead a group of countries assisting with the reopening of the Strait of Hormuz. A deal to be signed by the US and Iran this week will see the strait open toll-free for 60 days. Discussions will be held to determine a longer-term agreement. Speaking at the G7 in France, British Prime Minister Keir Starmer says he's working with Emmanuel Macron.
1: President Macron and I put together a group of countries prepared to play their part in terms of reassurance to get vessels through the strait. That is hugely important in terms of reopening the strait.
0: The Victorian opposition will today move a motion of no confidence in Premier Jacinta Allan. Recent polls show support for Ms Allan has dropped significantly, with Labor now behind both the Coalition and One Nation. An election is scheduled for November, but if a no confidence motion passes, it would trigger the dissolution of the Legislative Assembly and an election. A data centre outside Melbourne will be the first in Victoria to use treated water. Tech giant Amazon is building the facility and has today announced a partnership with Greater Western Water, which will enable it to use recycled water. It comes after warnings from some providers. Data centres in Sydney could use up to 250 megalitres of water a day by 2035 and threaten drinking supplies. A ban on alcohol in town camps in the Northern Territory has been extended. The interim alcohol prohibited area restrictions make it illegal to bring in, possess, consume, sell or supply alcohol in outstations, Aboriginal communities and town camps. They were set to expire in January this year, but the NT government says they will continue. A new report highlights the importance of regular screening for bowel cancer. The Australian Institute of Health and Welfare has today published the National Bowel Cancer Screening Program Monitoring Report. It found of the almost 2.7 million participants, around 6% had a positive screening result. AIHW spokesperson Moira Hewitt spoke to National Radio News about the benefits of participating in the program.
2: Research shows that people who take part in the program are much more likely to have cancer detected earlier or precancerous lesions detected earlier and are therefore more likely to have early treatment and better outcomes from that treatment, less likely to die as a result.
0: Bowel cancer is the fifth most commonly diagnosed cancer in Australians of all ages. New research has found men who experience an intimate partner breakup or separation have significantly higher rates of suicidal thoughts and attempts than other men. The 10 to Men study on male health also found the increased risk persists over time. Dr. Sean Martin from the Australian Institute of Family Studies says the findings highlight the need to support men in the immediate aftermath of a separation, as well as in the longer term.
3: Responses need to be flexible and accessible, recognising that men's needs can change as the practical and emotional impacts of separation continue to unfold.
0: If you need help, call Lifeline on 13 11 14. Turning to sport, the men's State of Origin series is heading to a decider. Queensland defeated New South Wales 44-22 in Melbourne last night. The Blues led 12-8 at half-time but couldn't match the Maroons in the second half. Queensland half Sam Walker was man of the match. Game 3 will be played in Brisbane in 3 weeks' time. And in tennis, Alex Demonor is through to the quarterfinals of the Queen's Club Championships in London. He defeated Denis Shapovalov in straight sets overnight.
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1: Good morning, I'm Laura Devoy. The United States and Iran have signed a memorandum of understanding to end their conflict. Under the agreement, fighting on all fronts, including Lebanon, will end, and the Strait of Hormuz will open toll-free for 60 days, with discussions to take place on a longer-term arrangement. The US will remove all sanctions against Iran, which will be able to sell oil, and Tehran has agreed not to develop a nuclear weapon. Earlier today, US President Donald Trump told reporters at the G7 the agreement was not final.
2: If I don't like it, if they don't behave, we'll go right back to dropping bombs right smack in the middle of their head, okay? Because they've misbehaved for 47 years, all right?
3: Does it include
2: but nobody could have made this deal.
1: The White House and Iran's foreign ministry have confirmed the deal was signed electronically. Jeremy Rockliffe has become the first Tasmanian premier to be censured. 16 members voted in favour of the motion and 12 against. Mr. Rockliffe has been criticised over his handling of recent scandals, which led to the resignation of ministers Jane Howlett and Madeleine Ogilvie. However, the motion is symbolic and carries no real penalty. The first non-stop flights between Sydney and London will take off in October next year. When Qantas first flew along the Kangaroo Route in 1947, it took 4 days with 7 stops to fly between the two cities. The airline says the new non-stop flight will cut up to 4 hours off the travel time of the current one-stop services. The Perth-London and Sydney-Singapore-London routes will continue to operate in addition to the new flights. A test of Australia's new emergency warning system will be carried out in the Northern Territory today. Shannon Kirkwood has the details.
4: AusAlert will be sending a test alert near Tennant Creek Hospital at 10 a.m. local time today. Residents are being told devices will vibrate and play a siren-like warning for about 10 seconds. A message will appear on screens which will indicate it is a test. Chief Minister Leah Fenocchiaro says testing the system will help iron out any issues. Meantime, campaigners against domestic violence are asking victim survivors to take extra precautions amid concerns the alarm and message will be sent to those who have what's known as a safe phone, which acts as a lifeline for DV victims to safety and support. A nationwide Oz Alert test will be carried out on Monday, the 27th of July.
1: Action is being held in Western Australia today to draw attention to changes to the state's right to protest laws. A report into the amended legislation is due to be tabled in Parliament. Organisers of the action, Right to Protest WA, say the legislation aims to silence individuals who are seeking a more peaceful and just world. The group says it will limit protest rights and freedom of speech. Turning to sport, in cricket, Australia has defeated Bangladesh by 9 wickets in the Women's 2020 World Cup. Bangladesh was limited to just 77 runs. Australia reached the target with more than 10 overs to spare. Georgia Voles scored an unbeaten 45, while Kim Garth, Sophie Molyneux and Elise Perry took 2 wickets each. In the Men's Football World Cup, England has defeated Croatia 4-2, and Portugal and the Democratic Republic of Congo played out a 1-1 draw. The third match of the day between Ghana and Panama is about to get underway. And in the AFL, Geelong star Bailey Smith has been ruled out of tonight's match against Fremantle due to illness. The Cats will also be without defender Tom Stewart, who will miss a second match with concussion.
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4: Hello and welcome to Discovery, the show where science, art and culture sit around and paint each other's fingernails weird colours. I'm Gina Sartori, and in this week's show, Adam will give us the lowdown on getting horizontal, and Chris stays firmly down to earth. Coming up first, though, here's Amanda Hamilton with the news.

0: For the first time, scientists have made a substantial amount of antimatter. This opens the door for experiments to test a fundamental theory of elementary particle physics, which is known as the Standard Model. In what has been christened the Athena Experiment, an international team of scientists at the European Organization for Nuclear Research in Geneva has made at least 50,000 atoms of antihydrogen, the antimatter counterpart of normal hydrogen atoms. According to the Standard Model, antimatter and matter are equivalent but incompatible. Matter appears to be more dominant in the visible universe, implying matter and antimatter are slightly different. The scientists hope to test the Standard Model by establishing whether this difference exists. Until now, such tests have been impossible because no one could make large amounts of antimatter. The group aimed to test the Standard Model in two ways: by determining if antimatter reacts the same way as matter to gravity, and by testing if antimatter is symmetric to matter under the parameters of particle change, mirror reversal, and time reversal. According to the model, they should be, but it would be a major thing to find any violation of those symmetries, which would take us right back to basic quantum principles.
1: Two new studies suggest that people who inherit BRCA1 gene mutations are at an increased risk not only breast cancer and ovarian cancer, but a number of other cancers as well. However, don't panic, the absolute magnitude of the increase in risk of these other cancers is small. The studies were reported in the September issue of the Journal of the National Cancer Institute. Mutations in the BRCA1 tumour suppressor gene have been associated with a marked increase in the risk of breast and ovarian cancer. Several studies have examined the association of BRCA1 with other cancers, particularly prostate cancer and colon cancer, but the results have been mixed. To clarify this connection, researchers from the University of Cambridge and from the Breast Cancer Linkage Consortium estimated cancer risk rates among about 11,000 people from families with a history of breast and or ovarian cancer, and in which at least one family member was a BRCA1 mutation carrier. These carriers could be male or female. They found small but statistically significant increases in the risk of colon, liver, pancreatic, uterine and cervical cancers among female BRCA1 mutation carriers compared with the general population. In the male mutation carriers, there was a slightly elevated risk of prostate cancer. However, this increase was seen only in men younger than age 65. In the second study, scientists from the University of Pennsylvania found that over their lifetimes, the mutation carriers had an estimated 73% risk of breast cancer and a 41% risk of ovarian cancer, compared with risks of 13 and 2% respectively in the general population. In addition, mutation carriers had a small increase in risk of colon, pancreatic and gastric cancers. Although the risk of fallopian tube cancer increased by a scary 120-fold, the authors point out that this cancer is extremely rare in the general population.
0: Researchers at the Scripps Institute in California have found the gene which tells a plant when to bloom. The gene is called Constans, and it enables plants to measure the length of day and therefore know when to flower. The researchers found that a plant has a 24-hour biological clock, which controls the amount of protein produced by the Constans gene. If the correct light receptors are activated when sunlight falls on the plant and the amount of Constans protein is above a certain threshold, the flowering locus T gene is switched on. This activates a cascade of hundreds of genes to build flowers. By understanding its exact molecular mechanism, we can see how the system is adapted for different plants. Those that flower as spring begins have an earlier time window for the light activation, either by having a lower threshold for Constans protein or by increasing its production more quickly. Later flowering plants have a later one. This system of genes operates in plants which flower as days shorten rather than lengthen. These include rice and several other major world food crops. Genetic manipulation may now make it possible to produce varieties of these crops for countries whose seasons pass too quickly for their current crops to thrive.
1: And finally, medium-sized black holes actually do exist, according to the latest findings from NASA's Hubble Space Telescope, but scientists had to look in some unexpected places to find them. The previously undiscovered black holes provide an important link that sheds light on the way they grow. Even more odd, these new black holes were found in the cores of glittering beehive swarms of stars, called globular star clusters, that orbit our Milky Way and other galaxies. The new findings promise a better understanding of how galaxies and globular clusters first formed billions of years ago. The star clusters contain the oldest stars in the universe. If globulars have black holes now, then they most likely had black holes when they were originally formed. The new results indicate that the very sedate, elderly environments of globular clusters house these exotic objects, quite unlike the violent cores of some galaxies. These intermediate mass black holes may provide a link between stellar mass and supermassive black holes. This link is important because it may hold the clue to how supermassive black holes form. This is reinforced by the rather uncanny fact found by the investigators that a black hole's mass is proportional to the mass of the stellar environment it inhabits. Supermassive black holes found by Hubble in the centers of galaxies represent about 0.5% of the galaxy's mass. Amazingly, the black holes now found in star clusters, which are 10,000 times less massive than a galaxy, also obey this trend. It appears that there is some yet-to-be-discovered underlying process that ties a black hole to its host in a fundamental way. Nature is providing a big clue as to how these systems and their black holes form, but we're not quite there yet. The intermediate mass black holes that have now been found with Hubble may be the building blocks of the supermassive black holes that dwell in the centres of most galaxies.

0: A story of refusal to admit defeat. A story of gallant men and women who kept faith and who molded the universal dream of a better life into reality through
1: your product here,
0: the living symbol of our national heritage, and whose contributions to the betterment of mankind will never be forgotten.

0: Well, last time on Discovery, Chris Stewart got all hot under the collar, as he does, about Isaac Newton, Albert Einstein, and warped space-time. Naughty space-time being so warped. There is just no stopping some people. Chris is back with a second instalment on What's Down with Gravity.
1: If you tuned in last week, you'll remember we talked about gravity, Isaac Newton's theory about it, and Albert Einstein's paradigm-shifting general relativity that replaced all of Newton's hard work as our best model of gravitational attraction. If you didn't tune in, well, that's your loss. Don't look back, as my dad always says. Einstein's theory of relativity changed the way we view the universe and the roles played by space, time, and matter. In almost a century since Einstein first proposed his ideas, relativity has passed all experimental tests thrown at it. And this is doubly amazing because relativistic effects are very hard to measure, unlike the effects of quantum mechanics, that other mind-bending paradigm shift of 20th century physics. Quantum mechanics describes the minute scales of the universe, atoms and particles and such things. It deals with phenomena that are quite easy to detect. For example, the light streaming down upon us from the sun comprises the entire spectrum of colours. But if you look at the sunlight carefully through a prism, you notice that there are some dark lines in the spectrum, some frequencies of light that seem to be missing. The missing frequencies have been absorbed by atoms and molecules in the solar atmosphere. If you use quantum mechanics to predict the light that should be absorbed by those atoms and molecules, you get almost exactly the same frequencies. Now, first thought, it might seem that gravity would be easy to measure. Well, here's a simple experiment. Jump. Your feet leave the floor, you rise, you stop, you fall to the ground again. The force of gravity between you and the Earth is strong enough to stop you flying off into space. Surely something so strong must be easy to measure. The trouble is, the Newtonian description of that jump and the Einsteinian description differ by only a tiny, minuscule, unmeasurably small amount. Relativity really only kicks in to a measurable degree when you're moving at speeds close to the speed of light, when you have very strong gravitational fields, or when you have large amounts of mass and energy doing dangerous and catastrophic things. So, efforts to find evidence for general relativity have always looked at big things, fast things, very energetic things, like stars and, in particular, exploding or collapsing stars, pulsars, and black holes. Astrophysicists have been kept busy for years with the tantalizing possibility of the existence of gravity waves, ripples in space-time traveling at the speed of light across the universe. Just as accelerating electric charges lose energy by radiating electromagnetic waves, or light, accelerating masses can lose energy in the form of gravity waves. Now, this suggests two ways of looking for gravity waves. One way is to look for changes in the motions of massive energetic things like stars and black holes. The other way is to try to observe the energy arriving in the form of gravity waves here on Earth. The first method was used back in 1974 when astronomers Russell Hulse and Joseph Taylor observed a binary pulsar using the gigantic Arecibo radio telescope in Puerto Rico. A pulsar is a mysterious object, probably a collapsed neutron star or something like that, that emits regular bursts of high-energy radio waves. A binary pulsar is where a pulsar and another ordinary star are orbiting tightly around each other. The binary pulsar seen by Hulse and Taylor was extraordinary because the two objects were orbiting at just the right angle, and the astronomers were able to take very accurate measurements of the time for each orbit. Now, a pulsar and a star orbiting close to each other at high speed should be emitting lots of gravity waves, enough for the effects to be seen here on Earth. By carefully analyzing their observations, the astronomers saw that the orbit was slowing down, suggesting that energy was in fact being lost. The slowing down was very, very small. In an entire year, the orbit would get longer by less than 1/1,000,000th of a second. Still, the astronomers' measurements were the same as the predictions from Einstein's theory, and so were good evidence for the existence of gravity waves. The second method for detecting gravity waves requires looking for them here on Earth. One of the main types of detectors works on the principle that a gravity wave, being a ripple in space-time, can cause objects to wiggle backwards and forwards. When a gravity wave passes through a lump of matter, it causes atoms inside to move relative to each other, though the distance each atom moves is minute, much smaller than the atom itself. In the 1960s, physicist Joseph Weber made a gravity wave detector from a 1-meter-long bar of purest aluminium. An object like this has a very pure resonance frequency. If you were to tap it with a hammer, it would ring like a bell for hours on end. As a gravity wave passes through a bar like that, Even though each atom might move only a tiny amount, this movement would be amplified and the whole bar would ring very quietly with the sound of the gravity wave. It's a beautiful idea. Unfortunately, Weber's experiment and all those like it just have to battle with the effects of heat. Even a little bit of heat energy, which makes atoms wiggle and jostle about, is enough to drown out any effects of gravity waves, unless the aluminium bar is cooled to extraordinarily low temperatures. Experiments like these are continuing today, though heat and vibration are still pretty big problems. Well, recently, astronomers and physicists got pretty excited about finding yet another way to look for gravity waves. Astronomical observations showed that on Sunday, September the 8th, 2002, the planet Jupiter passed in front of a distant pulsar. Now, back in 2001, physicist Sergei Kropotkin of the University of Missouri-Columbia proposed exactly this scenario as a test of general relativity. As the radio waves from the pulsar pass close by Jupiter, they are bent by the giant planet's gravitational field. The result is that we can see the pulsar even when it's behind the planet. This is a well-known effect of general relativity called gravitational lensing. Now, Kropotkin realized that the amount that the pulsar's light gets bent by Jupiter's gravity depends on how fast gravity moves through space. Working this idea in reverse, the physicist argued that by measuring the amount of gravitational lensing, the speed of gravity waves could be calculated. So astronomers have raced to take as much data as they can during this rare event. There may not be another eclipse like this for a decade or more. And if all goes well, by pooling their observations, the world's astronomers may be able to calculate the speed of gravity. And if it doesn't turn out to be the same as the speed of light, well, it wouldn't be the first time an accepted theory of gravity has needed a rewrite.
0: Chris Stewart promises never to mention gravity again on this show.
2: It followed from the special theory of relativity that mass and energy are both different manifestations of the same thing, a somewhat unfamiliar conception for the average mind. Furthermore, the equation E is equal mc square, in which energy is third equal to mass multiplied with the square of the velocity of light, showed that very small amount of mass may be converted into a very large amount of energy, and vice versa. The mass and energy were, in fact, equivalent, according to the formula mentioned above. This was demonstrated by Cockcroft and Walton in 1932 experimentally.
0: And now here's Adam Mark to discuss the latest thoughts from the sleep research world.
3: To be or not to be, that is the question. Whether it is nobler in the mind to suffer the slings and arrows of outrageous fortune, or to take arms against a sea of troubles, and by opposing end them, to die, to sleep, no more, and by a sleep to say we end, the heartache and the thousand natural shocks that flesh is heir to, 'tis a consummation. Devoutly to be wished, to die, to sleep, perchance to dream, aye, there's the rub, for in that sleep of death, what dreams may come. Thank you, Mr. Hamlet. I have a confession to make. I love sleeping. Not that sort of 8-hour gear that most people enjoy, but that Saturday morning lay around which usually ends up with breakfast at lunchtime sleep. I can sleep anywhere. Planes, trains, cars, boats, beaches, you name it, I probably slept there. I do reserve one of my favourite sleeping locations to be the couch, with infomercials playing in the background. But don't get me wrong, I'm no sicko. In fact, I'm actually helping my brain perform better. A recent article by J. Allen Hobson and Edward F. Pace Schott that appeared in Nature Reviews Neuroscience on the cognitive neuroscience of sleep, neuronal systems, consciousness and learning examined the current state of play in the sleep science field. They prefaced their paper by stating that sleep can be addressed across the entire hierarchy of biological organization. They began by discussing the neuronal network and the regional forebrain activity during sleep and its consequences for consciousness and cognition, with their complex interactions in the circuits that exist between the cortex and the deep sensory nuclei of the brain that maintains the electroencephalographic oscillations of non-rapid eye movement, often referred to as non-REM sleep. Today's technology has meant that functional neuroimaging affords us views of the human brain in both non-REM and REM, rapid eye movement sleep, that we've never seen before. These advances in research imaging has meant that new concepts on the neural basis of dreaming during REM sleep, a state that is characterized by illogical, hallucinosis, and emotionality compared with waking, are now known. In fact, research on rodents has found that the replay of waking neuronal activity during sleep in the hippocampus, the part of the brain responsible for memory, and in other functional images of the human brain, indicates possible roles for sleep in neuroplasticity, the changing and the adapting of neuronal connections in the brain. It is also probable that different forms and stages of learning and memory might benefit from different stages of sleep and may be subserved by different regions of the brain. Recent studies of sleep are in fact finding an interesting connection between conscious and unconscious states. Electrophysiological studies of non-REM sleep has been detailed to reveal the effects of deactivation of the brainstem and neuromodulatory activation on the thalamocortical system. For the uninitiated, this is the pathway between the thalamus, a deep nuclei of the brain, and the cortex of the brain. But instead of viewing these changes simply as inactivation, it has been suggested that the slow waves and spindles of non-REM sleep might reflect a differential mode of information processing by the brain during sleep. This area of research has led to a two-stage hypothesis of sleep, enhancement of plasticity, a model that is also supported by studies of human cognitive enhancement in sleep. Home-based studies of sleep allow researchers to obtain vast amounts of data about the kind of consciousness that is associated with active waking, quiet waking, sleep onset, non-REM and REM sleep. At the same time, neuroimaging, or more precisely, positron emission tomography, or PET imaging, is used to reveal the relative blood flow in different regions of the human brain in waking, non-REM and REM sleep. The data from these two sources are complementary and informative. For example, in REM sleep, compared with waking, there is more blood flow directed towards the brainstem, the limbic forebrain, including the hippocampus, and the cortex. These findings also relate to the marked increase in hallucinatory experience during REM sleep. By contrast, the low levels of thinking during REM sleep map onto the decrease in cortical blood flow in other areas of the brain. The relevance of these findings in the brain-based activation synthesis theory of dreaming is highlighted by a systematic review of the different increases in activity in the cortex, revealed by these neuroimaging studies, especially in the arousal systems, sensory pathways, the limbic and paralimbic structures, and motor control and visual areas. Plasticity, or changing of neuronal activity, is now known to be a major functional process that is generated by sleep. This idea is supported by recent developmental and human memory studies. The human cognitive studies reveal enhancement of learning by both non-REM and REM sleep, indicating a two-stage process. Such a model shares assumptions and structures with another electrophysiological model proposed by another group of researchers, that the hippocampus and the cortex do in fact talk to each other. There's actually a transfer of data from the cortex to the hippocampus in active waking, and consolidation of information within the hippocampus along with its transfer back to the cortex for longer term storage during quiet waking and non-REM sleep. Recent research also suggests that processing of this information within the cortex occurs during REM sleep, at which new associative connections might be formed within the brain. So, as you can see, sleeping is good for you. Even though I'm no expert, I can say, if you want to improve your brain function, sleep.
0: And that was Adam Mark on how sleeping can make you smart.
4: What a wonderful thing sleep is. In sleep, the muscles of the body are relaxed. It's the most perfect way to relax that we have. Our breathing is slower and deeper when we sleep. The body's temperature is lower. Even the heart beats more slowly. The whole body is resting. To rest all our muscles, we turn in our sleep. Some people turn often, others not so often, but we all do it. It's a normal part of sound, healthy sleep. After a good night's sleep, you usually wake up easily and naturally. You're never at your best until at least an hour or two afterwards. That's one reason why getting up early is so important. If you usually go to bed early enough, you usually wake up early too. You can start the day in a pleasant, unhurried way. It's more fun for you that way, and more fun for the rest of the family too. Plenty of sleep helps you to be bright and alert to the very end of the day. You don't have much fun when you're tired and low in energy. Lack of sleep makes it hard for you to do your best. You just can't seem to get into the game and have fun the way the other fellas do. You're irritable and cross, hard to get along with.
0: That's just about all we have time for this week. 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
0: This week you heard from Amanda Hamilton, Chris Stewart and Adam Mark. 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
5: 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I'm Ian Wolfe.
0: I'm Gina Sartori. 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
4: 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It helps you to learn, to know, and to appreciate. 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You find out what makes things tick. Everything from a molecule to a living organism. In the study of science is found the most useful and satisfying knowledge of man. 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And in your moments of relaxation, now and in the years to come, you will find the study of science leading you into fascinating pursuits. Photography. Collecting. Why study science? Study science because you will find in the study of science a richer, more rewarding life.
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1: Good morning, I'm Laura Devoy. The United States and Iran have signed a memorandum of understanding to end their conflict. Shannon Kirkwood has the details.
2: Under the agreement, fighting on all fronts, including Lebanon, will end and the Strait of Hormuz will open toll-free for 60 days, with discussions to take place on a longer-term arrangement. The US will remove all sanctions against Iran, which will be able to sell oil. And Tehran has agreed not to develop a nuclear weapon. The memorandum of understanding was expected to be signed in Switzerland later this week, but the White House and Iran's foreign ministry have separately told reporters it was signed electronically this morning. As part of the agreement, a final deal must be achieved within 60 days.
1: In Pakistan, local media say murder has been added to the charges facing a police officer in relation to the death of a 9-year-old Australian girl. Perth schoolgirl Hania Ahmed was killed when an officer opened fire on her and her family's car, mistaking it for that of thieves who police were chasing down. The post-mortem report has confirmed the 9-year-old sustained multiple gunshot wounds. Her father, Adil Ahmed, has told media outlet Dawn he wants the accused who committed the crime to be punished so such incidents don't occur in the future. Victorian Premier Jacinta Allen is set to face a motion of no confidence today. Recent polls show support for Ms Allen has dropped significantly, with Labor now behind both the Coalition and One Nation. The Coalition will move the motion in State Parliament. If it passes, it would trigger the dissolution of the Legislative Assembly and an election. Victorians are scheduled to go to the polls in November. Choosing an electricity plan could soon be as easy as buying a bottle of milk where there's one simple shelf price, Scarlett Coppola reports.
3: The Australian Energy Market Commission's two-year review into electricity pricing has published a new roadmap to make power bills simpler, fairer and better suited to the energy system. It proposes electricity pricing be the same as milk. The Commission says there's a need for clear, predictable plans that are easy to understand without needing to navigate complex